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0: The Who with Behind Blue Eyes on Steve Gorman Rocks. I was listening to a story about The Who and the writing and the recording and the arranging and the release, the reception to the album that came out before Who's Next called Tommy. The first, if you will, rock opera. Now, it wasn't the first album where there was a theme throughout. It wasn't the first concept album. It wasn't the first album where songs bled right into another song. But it was certainly a line in the sand in terms of, no, we're really trying to do a rock opera. We're taking an overture, and then we're going to play the songs, and there's all going to be this connective thread throughout. It's going to tell the story. Nobody had done it quite the way The Who did with Tommy. And it followed on the heels of a period of time where they were really struggling to figure out their identity. They loved 2.5, 3-minute rock songs, but were having a harder time with all of the ambition of the band, with all of Pete Townsend's musical ideas. They were having a hard time writing those kind of songs anymore. They finally threw their hands up, sort of, and said, well, if we're going to continue, we have to kind of invent our own path. That's exactly what the band did with Tommy. They followed it up with Who's Next. To my ears, still the greatest album in the Who catalog. We just imagined the Who were always on top of the world, but not so. Like most artists, they had a time of real frustration and of real challenge, and of course they rose to that challenge and delivered some of the most iconic music ever. Hey, it's Steve Gorman. When you speed while driving, you have less time to react to whatever comes across your path. A sharp turn could take you by surprise. Another car could turn out in front of you. A large truck could brake suddenly. A pedestrian could be walking their dog, and you won't have time to course correct. The speed limit doesn't just protect you, it protects everyone around you. So slow down, obey the law, and keep everyone on the road safe. Speeding catches up with you. Paid for by NHTSA.
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16: Much more pleasant as we head into the weekend. Temperatures are still going to be in the upper 80s to low 90s, but low humidity Thursday and Friday. You may see some rain chances start to pop back up Friday evening and Saturday. I'm WRAD meteorologist Lindsay Gaffney.

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1: As some less humid air continues to trickle in, it should be a pretty comfortable night as we drop into the upper 60s and low to mid 70s by sunrise Thursday. Tomorrow afternoon is fantastic. Highs in the upper 80s with no chill.

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17: 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Research has shown that proper hydration supports cognitive function and energy levels. At the end of the day, you want to create your very own wind-down ritual, an hour before bed, whatever that might look like for you. But again, away from screens if you can. And as you get back into bed, it's all about breathing again. 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That really works for me. I'm Dr. Sanjay Gupta, helping you live a better life.
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0: 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It's called the Blues Brunch, and it's brought to you by the University of Memphis, home of the Tigers. 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

0: Hey, coming up Sunday morning, we got some good stuff for you. 3 hours of some great blues. 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
8: I read this interesting story the other day, which was written by a colleague of mine, about why so-called, quote, admin nights are the new book club for busy adults. Now, I learned this is a term coined by journalist Chris Collin, who wrote about this life hack in the Wall Street Journal. An admin night is when people come together for a night, a fun night, while holding one another accountable to an assignment. The ones usually considered back burner tasks, the ones that you've been putting off. The person you choose to do an admin night with matters a lot, because that's your accountability partner. That's what one person told us. People love the social aspect because it can bring these boring tasks to light, make them feel more fun, and where you go matters as well. You need to have enough space and hopefully not too many distractions. And again, don't forget to leave some time for fun. I'm Dr. Sanjay Gupta, helping you live a better life.
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0: My nephew got into a wasp nest the first day we got to Itawamba County last week. When we rolled up, him and my brother were working on a boat. Mm-hmm. And he got up on the boat. Now, he has one leg, let's keep in mind. And he got up in this boat on the trailer, and they were replacing something in the steering. So he got there at the driver's seat.
1: Uh-huh.
0: And right when he got his good leg under there, he said, "Ow, ow, what the?" And then here they came out from under the steering wheel, under the little dash there.
1: Because
0: he's been sitting, you know, next to his shed for a while.
1: All I can think about is,
2: and where is his glasses? He can't see without his glasses. Put his glasses on. Put on his glasses.
1: Terrifying.
0: And it was, I've never seen a guy with one leg jump out of a boat and land on his feet before.
1: On his feet, like on, it's on his, plural. On his foot.
0: On his foot. Well, I mean, he had the prosthetic on, so that gave him some balance to get away. But
1: I was going to say, wheel on over here, TL.
0: That guy, and he could be a gymnast the way he jumped out of that boat.
1: Oh, life.
0: That reminded me when I was a kid. I was mowing the grass and going along the hedge and wearing jeans. And, you know, I don't know if you've ever gotten in a wasp nest or not. I'm sure you have.
1: Mm-mm.
0: No, you haven't?
1: Mm-mm.
0: Okay, well, when you get in one and you don't know it, you feel this little sting. The first sting is always, what is that?
1: Mm.
0: And then the others start. Mm. And by about the second or third, you realize the realization comes over you that you have
1: been stung.
0: You have gone into enemy territory. And I got on a yellow jacket nest of the ones with the hole in the ground.
1: Right.
0: And I was mowing, and they went at my pants leg. I must have gotten stung 30 times. It was tough. I'm pulling my pants off like they're inside out with my shoes on. I'm like hopping on the driveway with my pants like inside out, hanging down past my shoes. And I get to the porch, and my mom is like, "Why are you naked in the yard?"
1: Bees! Bees!
0: Yellow jackets!
1: Run for your life! Yeah.
0: Don't worry about me. Save yourself.
1: Well, they're not wasps or bees, but you know, I sat in an ant farm and got bit bad that I went into anaphylactic shock.
0: Yeah,
1: and almost died to that because I didn't know I was allergic to them. But those didn't hurt as bad as a bee or a wasp. No, I don't want to be stung.
0: Yeah, my other nephew got into an ant bed too, and he had like marks all over him. My wife was like, "What happened to you?" He was like, "I got an ant bed." Like, how long did you stand in that thing?
1: Till they all crawled up you.
0: Like
1: ants in the pants.
0: Do they wait? Like I've gotten, I don't know, it's been so long since I got in an ant bed. But it seems like they wait until they're all over you before that, and they all start biting you at the same time.
1: Correct.
0: It's like, hold up, wait, we're not in position yet. And bite.
1: I would say yes. At least that's what it felt like.
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0: I know, it's going to say.
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12: I read this interesting story the other day, which was written by a colleague of mine, about why so-called, quote, admin nights are the new book club for busy adults. Now, I learned this is a term coined by journalist Chris Collin, who wrote about this life hack in the Wall Street Journal. An admin night is when people come together for a night, a fun night, while holding one another accountable to an assignment. The ones usually considered back burner tasks, the ones that you've been putting off. The person you choose to do an admin night with matters a lot because that's your accountability partner. That's what one person told us. People love the social aspect because it can bring these boring tasks to light, make them feel more fun, and where you go matters as well. You need to have enough space and hopefully not too many distractions. And again, don't forget to leave some time for fun. I'm Dr. Sanjay Gupta, helping you live a better life.
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0: I'm talking about my nephew who got in a wasp nest while he was working on the on a boat. Well, to be fair, my brother knew the wasp nest was there.
1: Oh.
0: And forgot about it.
1: Okay.
0: Because after the fact, he was like, I've been meaning to get that thing. And he got the spray and went out there and took care of the wasp nest.
1: After he's been bit 100 times.
0: After his son got stung.
1: Oh, okay. Old 8708 stepped in an ant bed while fishing with 57 bites. If that was me, I'd be dead. That's why I have to carry an EpiPen. That looks like you have the chicken pox.
0: It really does. It does.
2: So when I was probably about 13, 14,
0: yeah,
2: my granddaddy and I were trying to just rip holly bushes out with the truck. And I went in there and I saw a huge wasp nest inside one. And I went to the truck and I said, look, there's a wasp nest. I'm going to hook the chain up, wait till I get the truck, and then we'll rip it out. He goes, okay, okay. So I get the chain on and I start... When he noticed I cleared it, he floors it. And next thing you know, I'm covered in wasps. They are lighting me up. I'm trying to get in the truck. He's unlocked the door.
1: It's not nice.
2: I was swollen of one arm because he stung me so much. I probably got stung probably about 40 times.
0: Wow.
2: Yeah, it was rough.
0: Dang. Thanks, Adam.
2: Yes, sir.
0: I love it. He locked the truck doors, thinking like wasps can open the door.
1: Well, I thought like just like as a prank. That's so mean.
0: It is.
1: Randall was painting his grandmother's house on a ladder. He was going along the roof line. He only got stung once, but it was on the face. Knocked him off the ladder, put him out of action the rest of the day.
0: Oh, them red wasps are so mean.
1: I can't handle it. It's just, to me, it's the wildest thing that one little sting can hurt that bad.
0: Mm-hmm. My son's got a red wasp nest in the corner of his roof that nobody can get to because it's deep inside. And it's been there, I don't know, 3 years, 4 years. And they've had two exterminators come out over successive summers. Mm-hmm. And they'll reduce it down a little bit. But you can see it. They're always like swarming it.
1: Mm-mm.
0: And I'm not going near that corner of the house if I can help it. At all. All right. Hey, good morning.
3: Hey, how are y'all?
0: Hey, pretty good.
3: Hey, I was a really awful, terrible story about a yellow jacket nest that somehow ended up me getting stung in my mouth one time.
0: Ooh, what happened?
3: We had gone to a campground in like rural Alabama, and the only thing that was there to do for a kid was a basketball court, but you had to drive to it. I didn't want to play basketball, so I sat in the car with the window cracked, and apparently there was a yellow jacket nest on the back of the basketball goal. So when everybody else started playing, it aggravated them, and since my car was parked directly under it, they all flew in the window.
1: Mm-mm.
3: And just started stinging me, and I was screaming, and they all flew in my mouth, and it was 4th of July weekend, and my lips and face were swollen up like a balloon, and it was my first little vacation with my new boyfriend.
1: Oh,
3: and
1: lovely.
3: I sat in my camper and pretty much just hid my face for like the next 2 days.
1: Why does it always seem to be like on 4th of July weekend?
3: Because everybody's up to no good anyway.
0: getting a little courage.
3: Like probably, some karma for me shooting a firework at somebody or something like that.
0: What a disaster that weekend was.
3: No, it was great. Everybody in my family likes to talk about it every year.
0: What's your name?
3: Kayla.
0: Thank you, Kayla. It's good to hear from you.
3: Y'all do. Y'all have a good day.
1: Bye-bye.
4: Bees in the car! Bees everywhere! God, they're huge! They're ripping my flesh off!
5: 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Do you hear me? 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
4: 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I'm starting to swell up!
6: 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Don't be the hero!
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7: From the Mitch Wright Plumbing, Heating, and Air Traffic Desk, 240 East at Mount Moriah. Left lane is blocked with a crash. Now, between 55 and I-40, it's 8 minutes, not really showing any delays there. But again, at Mount Moriah, crash working. Left lane blocked right now. Slower traffic 40 West between Watkins and Smith. Well, that's construction delays. Michael Higgins, your total traffic.
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1: Corey, there's a dead bird in my closet.
2: What?
1: There's a dead bird in my closet right now.
2: Right now?
1: Right now. I didn't know what to do with
2: you
1: it.
2: Just left him in there all night?
1: No, he wasn't dead last night.
2: Oh. What in the world is going on?
1: Okay, these cats that I got, I understand they're cats. And by the way, on the Nextdoor app, people actually write, keep your cats inside, they're killing animals. That's what they do.
2: Wow.
3: My name is Jeff.
1: Well, here's the thing. Okay, like, when the moles come up, okay, I'm fine with it, man. You know, when they're protecting my yard.
2: Right.
1: Cool, thanks. Appreciate it, Tiger. But when it's a baby blue jay, I have a hard time with that. Okay, because there's two of them. Tiger is 8 pounds and can kill anything.
2: Thus the name.
1: Mm-hmm. Coco Bear is 12 pounds.
2: And can eat anything.
1: Can eat anything. Guess what I saw her like patting at the other day? You know how they pat back and forth with the animal that they've killed?
2: Mm-hmm.
1: A worm. I was like, don't be proud of a worm. Doing. I always got one big fat. We always have one big fat of everything.
2: Yeah.
1: So she's big fat now. So I don't even know if she got it because the bird, it wasn't a baby bird, but it was a full grown bird. It was like adolescent bird. I think it wasn't its first day to fly. Definitely its last day to fly. So they're, you know, why do cats roll around and they're dead? It wasn't fully dead was the problem. So I go out there and I'm like, what are you rolling around in? These blue jay parents are coming down just...
2: Man, blue jays are mean, too. Oh, they'll dive bomb you.
1: Dive bombing my two cats, and they're just like rolling around going, hey, we killed your baby. So I'm like, I hear it go, chirp, chirp, and it can't move. So I look at the carpenter, I go, hey, can you put this thing out of its misery? He's like, yeah. And then, of course, Thing 2 heard that and said, what? No, we got to save it. So I pick it up. Well, I never picked up a bird. She's like, I've never held a bird. We're petting it. It's enjoying it. It's not trying to get out of our hands. So we put it in a box. We go to Germantown Hardware for the third day in a row and get it bird food and some water. And it really hadn't been doing much.
2: Right.
1: It'd been tweeting a little bit. And then this morning when I went into my closet to get ready for work, it was dead.
2: She had to stash it in the closet to keep the cats away from it?
1: Yes. Stash it in the closet. And here's the thing. The carpenter doesn't even know it's in there. I think he thinks it hopped away. So now I got to go, hey, can you bury this for Thing 2? And I'll be like, what? No, I'm not burying a bird. As we said yesterday, my graveyard's getting bigger.
2: Right.
1: And there you go. There's the story.

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3: And I love animals too, I guess, because there's a dead one in my closet right now.
2: A dead bird in your closet right now.
3: And every time I talk about this, I see the Blue Jays Rays score.
2: The Blue Jays score.
3: Yeah, and the Blue Jays look like they're dead this season too.
2: So how long has the bird been in your closet?
3: 2 days.
2: So you got the bird day before yesterday, mm-hmm. And yesterday the bird was showing signs of life.
3: Barely.
2: You want to call it that?
3: It was making noises. It was opening its eyes and closing its eyes.
2: Okay.
3: So we put some water in there. We got some little worms, mealworms or whatever, those dried up worms mm-hmm. from the hardware store.
2: And right.
3: I don't think it ate anything. I think it just sat there and died of even terrible, lonely death.
2: In a closet.
3: In a dark closet. Trying to do the right thing because I didn't want to know how the carpenter was going to do it quickly.
2: Right.
3: What I first had asked, and the thing too, she was breaking her heart, so she was like, let's take care of it. Let's hold it. So, I mean, it had a cuddly death, I guess, in the middle of the night.
2: It was loved.
3: I woke up this morning, went in there, I was like, and I left it in there because of the cats.
2: Right. I mean, the cats would have finished
3: him off. I
2: guess
3: I could have put it outside, but I didn't want the parents to see it.
2: Not in that condition.
3: No.
2: You wanted to send him back home fully healthy.
3: Oh, don't think I wasn't dreaming of that. Because the Blue Jays were just looking at me. Because they can just sit there and fly like hummingbirds.
2: Right.
3: Just staring at you. I'm like, I'm going to bring your boy back. I'm going to bring him back. He's going to be able to fly. Well, that's kind of what I told my child. I was like, it could just be a broken wing. And if it's a broken wing, like, it'll be fine. That's right. What you have to know. We don't know what's wrong internally.
2: Right.
3: And this thing could be just out. But if it's a broken wing, we can mend this. We can get this thing back.
2: You bring this one back to the world, man.
3: And
2: he's got a chance.
3: So you're saying there's a chance?
2: No.
3: I've killed frogs when I was a kid in my room. I had pet frogs.
2: Really? Oh, like you catch toes. Them outside?
3: Yeah.
2: Stick
3: them in my room.
2: Sophie kept, my granddaughter kept one of those, kept a pet tree frog, uh-huh. Kept it alive for over a year.
3: Really?
2: Yeah.
3: She must have fed and watered the thing.
2: She did. She was very on top of it.
3: I've never known anyone to actually rescue a wild animal and get it back to life.
2: I tried one time.
3: We've all tried, Corey.
2: Well, see, this one doesn't end in death. I don't know if the thing was hurt to begin with or not. I'm picture it, if you will.
3: Okay.
2: I'm second or third grade, and I'm out at the school bus stop, and I look down and come with me, if you will, to 1983. So I'm standing at the school bus stop. It's fall, so they're leaving fresh leaves on the ground, and I look over, and there's an owl in the ditch.
3: Who?
2: An owl.
3: Who?
2: You got me on that one. There's an owl in the ditch. So I'm like, oh my gosh, that owl. And there was kind of some frost on the ground. It was kind of chilly. So I picked this owl up and it is like limp.
3: Hmm.
2: And I'm like, oh no, I got to save this owl. So there was this milk crate on the front porch where one of the sides was melted off. So I turned it upside down and I put him in this milk crate and like got some leaves and put in there so he'd be comfortable. And I was like, I'm going to take care of him. And so I go to school, I come home from school, and I'm fired up to get off that bus, boy. There's an owl on my porch.
3: Waiting for me.
2: Oh,
3: I'm its dad.
2: He's 100%. 100%.

0: And so I go to lift up this milk crate to pick up this owl. And the owl just spreads its wings and just barrels right at me. I fell backwards in the grass. It scared the ever living out of me.
1: I bet. You're like, look what I've done. And then a unicorn came running through the pasture.
0: I was Steve Irwin.
1: And the owl and the unicorn flew off.
0: And they flew off together and
1: on
0: had
1: a
0: adventures.
1: Rainbow.
0: And had adventures.
1: That is unbelievable. What color was the owl?
0: It was brown. It was just a little barred owl.
1: But still, that's pretty awesome. But it didn't scare the crap out of anybody.
0: It scared me to death.
1: Because they're all like compacted.
0: Right.
1: And then they go, whoa.
0: And when them wings come out, it was like a phoenix rising. And I was like, oh my God.
2: Hey, coming up Sunday morning, we got some good stuff for you. 3 hours of some great blues. It's called the Blues Brunch, and it's brought to you by the University of Memphis, home of the Tigers. Sunday morning at 9, right here on the Max.
3: I'm Todd Demers with your WREG News Channel 3 headlines. Austin Drummond, the man accused of killing 4 people in Dyer County, going on trial today in Carroll County on separate attempted murder and contraband charges tied to an alleged prison attack. Students in Marion, Arkansas, returning to class today after teachers spent the past week preparing. Marion is the first Mid-South district to begin the new school year. For breaking news anytime, head to our website. 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
4: From the Mitch Wright Plumbing, Heating, and Air Traffic Desk.
5: Good morning. Traffic red alert for you Mississippi travelers. They are down moving the barrels and the barriers at this construction zone that's been going on here on 55 southbound just before Pleasant Hill. And in order to do that with the crane, they have shut down the interstate. So right now, southbound 55 is closed between Church Road and Pleasant Hill. All drivers being detoured off at Church Road. Slow through the construction on 40 westbound through the 101 connector. Crash investigation up at Raleigh, Millington, and New Allen. I'm Woody with your total traffic.
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3: Here's your forecast from News Channel 3. A most pleasant afternoon with sunshine, northerly winds, temperatures in the upper 80s, and the humidity remaining low. Enjoy it while you can. Rain by Saturday, more heat next week. I'm News Channel 3's Todd Demers.
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0: We're just going to call somebody up at random.
1: See if we keep them on the phone for 10 ridiculous survey questions and they cannot hear me.
18: Hello?
0: Good morning, ma'am. My name is Corey. I'm with the United States Census Bureau. We're doing nationwide consumer surveys this year. I'm calling everybody in your area code to get you to participate in our 10-question anonymous consumer survey.
18: I don't have much time. What's this, how long is this going to take?
0: It's very quick. We're very respectful of your time. Do you use smart home technology?
18: Yeah. He's one of those, I can't even think of the name. This thing, Nest.
0: The Nest, okay. And do you have you bought tires in the last 6 months?
18: Actually, I did. Yeah. My rear tires were bald. I rotated them, but they needed to be replaced, so I bought two.
0: Okay. Do you believe that surgery is stabbing somebody to life?
18: Huh? What do you mean?
0: Kind of the opposite of stabbing them to death.
18: Yeah, I don't even understand that question, honestly. What do you mean?
0: Yeah, we can skip that one. It's not a problem. Do you agree hillbilly's pronouns are yee-haw?
18: What is this about? This is not the Census Bureau. What is this?
0: We're just asking survey questions for our statistics.
18: Okay. I have no comment. I don't know what this is about. No comment.
0: Okay. In your opinion, how do you maintain your dignity when you're trying to separate two shopping carts?
18: Who is this?
0: My name is Corey, operator number 6911.
18: Corey. I'm going to write your number down. I think this is a waste of my time. I don't know what you're trying to do here, but this does not feel like an appropriate call, and it is too early in the day for me to be dealing with this. So if you have one more, anything you got, but I'm about to hang up on you, man.
0: Okay. Would you agree your 2 cents is probably why they discontinued pennies?
18: What? I don't even know what do you mean by this questions, dude? I don't have time for this. I got to get my kids up to the bus. I got to get out. I don't even know what the going on, man.
0: And if you miss a payment on a Tesla, do you believe it will drive itself back to the dealership?
18: Are you outside? I have a Tesla. That's f-ing weird, man. I don't even like this call anymore. I don't think I can be in this. What the what is your Corey 6911? What is the name? You're with the census?
0: Yes, sir. Just one more question. How old are you when you realize that strap-on spelled backwards is no parts?
18: Right the now and I'm done with this call. Get the do not call me again.
0: Wow.
1: What? Strap-on is no parts?
0: Yeah, spell it backwards.
1: I am. What the heck?
0: He was so angry.
1: No parts.
0: And your mind is blown.
1: So blown. How did you figure that out?
0: I'll keep my secrets.
15: Got an idea for a senseless survey question?
19: You know the rules.
15: Text it to 901-203-9898.
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1: If I lived in South Haven, I would be straight to jail.
2: You and me both. Just don't come around the back door. My cats have attacked one whole window.
1: The Board of Mayor and Aldermen in South Haven this week passed a rule requiring residents to fix broken blinds, shutters, or shades, or they'll face a hefty fine or up to 6 months in jail.
2: I love it.
1: South Haven Mayor Darren Musselwhite suggested broken blinds can bring down property values, and even went as so far as to say it could suggest drug activity.
2: I think it shows... Yeah, I agree. I don't want my neighbor's blinds all busted up. Take them down.
1: Now, there are, I think, tiers to this. Like, if you walk by my house, there's a couple of blinds that are messed up. But they're not, like, hanging down and broken. You can't really tell from the road, really. But there are some places that you just want to knock on the door and go, you ever thought about just taking those down, maybe putting a curtain up?
2: Yeah, or just Denny, yeah. If it's broken, then you're not covering anything in the house. We can see straight in.
1: Right. And they're not the most attractive thing in the world.
2: No.
1: But 6 months in jail?
2: I don't think he would get away with that. But no, I don't think it should. I think it should be a fine, a hefty fine. Yeah. I mean, I'm okay with that. I don't know, though. I mean, that's why you have HOAs, and that's why people don't have live with HOAs. Because they don't want that.
1: Right.
2: But I don't want my neighbor. There's a lot of people that have to live next to hoarders, and I'm finding that out the more I carpool.
1: Right.
2: And it's just not fair.
1: I get it. Blinds? I don't know. It just seems like we're worrying about small stuff.
2: The small stuff is what matters, though. That's what brings the property value down.
1: Yeah, small stuff adds up to big stuff, I guess. But
2: like if somebody had their downspout just sitting in the middle of the yard.
1: Who would do that? Oh, wait, that's me. It's still in the yard, by the way.
2: It is?
1: My downspout is still in the yard.
2: Why?
1: Because I don't know how to fix it.
2: So you just still have it in the front of the yard?
1: I just haven't. It's not that I don't know how. I just haven't gotten a ladder and gotten up there because a ladder's involved. So I just keep putting it off. I'll do it tomorrow. I just move it around when I mow.
2: Like the flamingo?
1: Yeah, I'm just moving. You're right, that downspout needs to be fixed. I'm probably the joke of the neighborhood.
2: I will tell you that our front yard, and there's curtains that need to go back up in our garage because it looks like we're hoarders because our garage windows face the street.
1: Right.
2: And there's boxes, like it's piled up, like with bins.
1: Mm-hmm.
2: And I just noticed the other day, if you look in there, it's like, whoa, what's going on in that house? You can't really tell it's the garage. So we need to put curtains up there. If the front of your house looks fine, that's what you got to worry about. Don't come to the back of our house.
1: Right.
2: I mean, I always just cue Sanford and Son. But I don't want to disrespect my neighbors.
1: Right. So you're keeping that all in the back.
2: Yeah, but when my kids have their blinds up and I can see into the rooms, I'm like, God, that looks terrible.
1: Well, at least you don't have a downspout in the yard, right?
2: But we can't even have our garages face the street.
1: Well, at least you don't live in South Haven. you won't have to worry about going to jail.
2: But listen, I think that it is a little ridiculous for them to have a hefty fine or go to jail. For two reasons. Number one, that seems a little over the top. Number two, that we have to tell people that.
1: Right.
2: Respect your neighbors. That's really all it is.
1: That's really the moral of the story. Respect your neighbors. Respect your neighborhood.
2: And I'm going to go home and take down some blinds today and put some curtains up.
1: See, Darren Musselwhite is inspirational.
2: Because I do as I say, not as I do.
1: Right. Morning Wood is coming up next. We'll give you three headlines. If you pick the real one, you'll get a bag of Dick's potato chips.

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1: We got three headlines. Two are fake. One is real. You give us the real headline. You've got Morning Wood plus a bag of dicks, potato chips.
2: Would a man get arrested for streaking through a Chick-fil-A, claim he was training for the nudist Olympics?
1: We're going streaking!
3: I gotta go to the quad.
1: Would a new world record be set in California for juggling bees?
2: Oh, we tried that earlier. It didn't work out for anybody. Or would a Japanese company release refrigerators for humans?
1: 901-203-9898. Which Morning Wood headline is the real one for today? 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
4: From the Mitch Wright Plumbing, Heating, and Air Traffic Desk.
5: We still are under a traffic red alert for you Mississippi travelers as 55 southbound is closed in our construction zone here between Church Road and Pleasant Hill Road. It's right there at that bridge work. They actually have a crane out there trying to move around as part of this bridge work that's been ongoing here. So I'm not sure how much longer they're going to keep it closed. But for now, all drivers are detouring off of Church Road. Unfortunately, crash in our construction up at the 101 connector, 40 westbound of Watkins in the left lane, leaving you only one lane there. And they have shut down Egypt Central for the crash investigation here between Raleigh, Millington, and Ridgemont. I'm Woody with your total traffic.
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14: A Better Life with Dr. Sanjay Gupta.
15: Back in 2019, I made a documentary for HBO called One Nation Under Stress. And what was true then is still true now. Money and financial problems are consistently ranked as the number one cause of stress in the United States. And a brand new study out of the Mayo Clinic found that worrying about money may age the heart even faster than traditional risk factors. Unlike an acute stressor, such as a short-term work deadline or a brief illness, financial strain is often chronic and ongoing. And because money affects so many aspects of daily life, financial stress can be difficult to escape. Even so, financial stress does not mean you're doomed. Just means you need to double down on the things you know are good for heart health. Diet, exercise, sleep, and of course, not smoking. I'm Dr. Sanjay Gupta, helping you live a better life.
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22: Here's your forecast from News Channel 3. A most pleasant afternoon with sunshine, northerly winds, temperatures in the upper 80s, and the humidity remaining low. Enjoy it while you can. Rain by Saturday, more heat next week. I'm News Channel 3's Todd Demers.
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1: We got three headlines. Two are fake, one is real. You give us the real one, you've got Morning Wood, plus a bag of chips. Dicks. Bag of dicks.
2: When a man get arrested for streaking through a Chick-fil-A saying he was training for the nudist Olympics?
1: Would a new world record be set in California for juggling bees?
2: Or would a Japanese company release refrigerators for humans? Good morning. Who's this?
23: Hey, good morning. This is Michael.
2: Hey, Michael. What are you doing, brother?
23: Oh, man. Hoping I win a bag of dicks.
2: Well, which answer are you going with to win that bag?
23: Man, there's so many good ones, man, but I'm going to go with number two.
2: Would a new world record be set in California for juggling bees?
1: Mm-mm.
2: No bag of dicks for you today, Michael.
23: Man, better luck tomorrow. There you go.
2: Have a good one, man. Hi, the Max. What's your answer?
24: Number three.
2: Number three. Would a Japanese company release refrigerators for humans?
24: Probably. Yep.
2: That's it, my man. Who's this?
24: This is Cody.
2: What's up, Cody? How are you, buddy?
24: Man, not bad. Just on the way to work.
2: Well, you have got Morning Wood. You have got Morning Wood and a bag of dicks.
24: Well, I bet it puts the D in delicious.
2: Japan now has refrigerators built for people, not food. A Japanese refrigeration company created the Doe Hamon Box. A personal cooling cabinet is a human refrigerator. Summers there can be brutal. And on July 15th alone, 48 people in Tokyo were hospitalized for heat stroke. So demand for something like this is high. The unit is a metal container with a glass door. You climb in, sit on a built-in seat, and let air chill to about 41 degrees blow across your head, neck, and shoulders. Very nice.
1: Just walk into the walk-in freezer at work.
2: Could have used this like 3 days ago.
1: It's just a refrigerator, though.
2: Yeah. You just go in and sit down.
1: Yeah, just take the shelves out of your refrigerator and you've got one.
2: That's a good idea.
1: That's all it is.
2: They say it only takes 10 minutes to lower your body temperature. It holds a steady 59 degrees, three cooling modes, shuts off automatically after 20 minutes so you don't get frostbite, and uses about half the energy of a portable air conditioner. So, and it only costs like $9,000. So it's affordable.
1: I would say just get your old refrigerator that when you replace your new one, take the shelves out and go on in.
2: Take the shelves out of your garage fridge and climb in there.
1: It's the same thing. There's nothing different.
2: Except that, we can charge more for that than a regular refrigerator. There you go. There's a refrigerator for you. If you want one, there's some ideas on cooling off.
1: And put the sauna right next to it.
2: Just go back and forth.

0: 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You're a lick lipper.
1: And Country Corey.
2: We're absolutely not going to get a Prince shower curtain.
1: On 98.1 The Max.
2: Post is going viral that basically says every 3 years or so, a new water bottle brand comes out and women go crazy over it.
0: Do they? I guess so.
2: I've got 100 water bottles at my house.
0: Do you really?
2: Yeah, I don't know if it's really actually 100, but it's a lot. I think each girl has two of different, you know, a Stanley and an off brand. So there's at least six under there, maybe eight. Like, I think they multiply. They have little babies. So, yeah, in case you're a history buff, here's the timeline of trendy water bottles. From the 1970s to the 2000s, I've never heard of Nalgene.
0: I never heard of it, but it had a long run there.
2: Yeah, it did.
0: 30 years.
2: Well, then 2002, Camelback Eddie.
0: I remember those.
2: Then in, that's 2010 to 2016. 2016 to 2019, we had Swell. 2019 to 21, this is when my girls came into it, the Hydro Flask. The Yeti Rambler came in 2020, lasted for about a year. The Simple Modern came out in 2021, also lasted about a year. Then the Stanley Cup craze started.
0: Mm-hmm.
2: They say 2022. I thought it started earlier than that. I thought the Stanley thing started like right about COVID, maybe right after COVID.
0: Mm-mm.
2: No, a little later than that, huh? And now we got the old Wallace.
0: Mm-hmm. Yep.
2: So
0: I got two Wallas at my front door right now, getting ready to, one for cheer practice and one for basketball camp.
2: Did you still have the Stanleys?
0: Yeah, I mean, I got mine. Yeah, we've got about two or three. We each had one.
2: Water bottles everywhere. And then let's not forget the off-brand water bottles that somehow make their way into the house, to promo items that you'll get from this company or that company.
0: Oh, yeah. But mine used... they don't use the Stanleys anymore. Only I use the Stanleys. I don't use the Owala because it's not... The Stanley you, drink out of.
2: Right.
0: Owalas you... chug out of. Like, you have to put your mouth up to it.
2: Oh, okay. There's no straw on a Wallace.
0: It's inside.
2: What?
0: It's inside.
2: So it's not sticking out?
0: Mm-mm.
2: So you turn it up and it works?
0: Yeah.
2: What if the...
0: I don't know. I don't use one because I don't do sports.
2: Okay. Fair enough.
0: I mean, I always... You know, they banned the Stanleys from... practice.
2: Oh, did they?
0: Well, just because if you knocked them over, they would spill.
2: Right.
0: So they couldn't take them to school anymore.
2: Right.
0: Well, and you'd beat people up with it at Houston.
2: Knock them upside the head with it, too.
0: So they can't take them to practice anymore because if they get knocked over, they'll spill.
2: Mm-hmm.
0: So the Owalas are an actual water bottle, where I think the Yeti and the Stanley is got mom and dad juice in it.
2: Okay.
0: You see what I'm saying?
2: Yeah.
0: So I will always use my Stanley because I'm not using a water bottle. I'm not taking a green Gatorade thing and turning it up.
2: Yeah, it's more for sipping.
0: Right.
2: It's more for sitting in the chair watching the sports rather than one that just needs a drink of water while playing said sport.
0: Yeah, so it's more of an adult thing, I think, the Stanleys at this time.
2: Or is it more of an adult thing because we're behind?
0: No, I'm just not going to take a water bottle. But here's the other thing, too. It's got fizz in it, White Claws do. And when I open it, it'll just go, not with a Stanley.
2: Right,
0: it's constantly open.
2: It gives you away,
0: right. But I think, you know, if you look around, I think the kids will change what they want. But the Yetis are still being used by the dads, and the Stanleys are being used by the moms. But for a totally different reason. Like, I'm not moving to Owala because they're trendy.
2: Right.
0: It's a water bottle.
2: Right. That's my point on it. It's a water bottle.
0: It's a water bottle. Where Stanley is a cup.
2: Okay.
0: Does that make sense?
2: Mm-hmm, mm-hmm. That makes total sense. I just think this is pretty funny how you get a couple of years and a new one comes out. And
0: no, once you find yours, as an adult, you stay because you don't care about the trend.
2: Right.
0: But I think... it's merely because it's the easiest way to hide what we have in there. Water?
2: I totally get it.
0: And I can't remember what I used before, but I can remember it being giving me away. Like, I'd open it and go, psh.
2: Right.
0: So once I found the Stanley hides a White Claw better than anything, I'm staying with it.
2: Just gonna hold what you got.
0: Yeah.
2: Till a better option comes along, but it's gonna be hard to beat that one. I hear you.
0: If I start turning up the White Claws into a Walla, we got problems. We got bigger problems than what water bottle I'm. But I will say, Awalas are the most expensive out of all of those. So number 9 next year, it'll be even more money.
2: Right.

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1: 11 cases confirmed of the lettuce parasite in Shelby County now. Cyclosporiasis. I have no idea how to read that word. And kudos to everybody that can just say it like it's natural.
2: Cyclosporiasis.
1: Yeah, right. Cyclosporiasis, right? Cyclosporiasis.
2: That's exactly right.
1: Four people were said to have contacted an international travel, six while traveling outside of Shelby County, and one is still being investigated. So it's the microscopic paradise that parasite.
2: Paradise. It's the smallest paradise you've ever experienced.
1: Watery, explosive diarrhea, loss of appetite, weight loss, stomach cramps, nausea, fatigue, or low-grade fever. Right now, lettuce is the culprit, or at least believed to be the culprit. And Danny, you got in my head yesterday when you were like, you didn't get that sandwich Lenny's way because lettuce. And I was like, oh, God, you're right. And now I've decided I'm avoiding lettuce for a while.
2: Just for a minute.
1: Yeah, I mean, it's not forever, I hope.
2: Well, you know that there was just an abundance of lettuce this year for whatever reason, and they've got to get rid of it. So this is all a made-up thing.
1: And
2: I'm just kidding.
1: Apparently washing it doesn't help. Like washing your fruits or vegetables doesn't help, doesn't get rid of it. I don't know how you're supposed to protect yourself, but
2: I guess just not eat it for a minute?
1: Yeah, just avoid.
2: So if you're a restaurant and you got a bag of lettuce over there, what are you going to do? Throw it away or serve it? I don't know. Do you know where it comes from?
1: There is a certain farm that they say what was the name of it? I forget the name of the, it's something farms. That's a big lettuce company. Big lettuce, you know.
2: Let us eat.
1: So that is they said they had a false positive. They thought it was this farm, and then it was a false positive, but there's still...
2: A false positive? Come on. Are we going back to 2020? That's what it sounds like.
1: But there's...
2: We're going to get a counter up on the news of how many people's got it?
1: Like in COVID.
2: Right.
1: We report the number every day. Well, right now, we're sitting at 11.
2: Will masks help us?
1: Well, I mean, no. We're eating. Oh. This is foodborne.
2: Well, if you put a mask on, then you don't put it in your pie hole, you might be okay.
1: If you put a mask on and then eat the lettuce through the thing... What was that? Weird. There he is. So, Danny and Country Corey, we have a new sponsor. Regular diarrhea.
2: Oh.
1: Regular diarrhea has been left behind. We've forgotten about it because of explosive diarrhea. I mean, it's smoother, more predictable alternative to explosive diarrhea. I mean, at least you'll be able to finish your sentence. You might make it to the bathroom. You might even make it to the bathroom with some dignity with regular diarrhea. explosive diarrhea thinks every bathroom trip should be an action movie. But see, with regular diarrhea, you get some drama. Maybe some comedy. It's not just explosive in your face. So regular diarrhea, get it.
2: Don't forget about it.
1: Yeah, don't forget about regular diarrhea.
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1: Have you ever, I guess, participated in a class action lawsuit?
2: I don't believe so. If I do, I don't remember.
1: I haven't yet, but I'm about to get on Ozempic and then go to Camp Lejeune and take it. Because that payout's going to be huge.
2: Right.
1: Well, I got this notice in my email about there's a class action lawsuit against Power School Holdings, the Board of Education of the City of Chicago. The class action lawsuit seeks to recover against the defendants for their alleged roles in the alleged non-consensual interception of students' confidential and sensitive communications while using education technology products offered by Hobson, and including a product commonly referred to as Naviance, alleges violations of the Electronic Communications Privacy Act.
2: Now, is that Power School?
1: Yes.
2: So, well, maybe I'll sign up for it.

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1: Spicy, but so good.
0: Don't worry, it's just a little kick. 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
2: This one. No, merely because I wanted to see what happened. I know I'm not going to get rich. Maybe I'll get $4. Maybe I get 4 cents. But if approved by the court, the defendants will establish a settlement fund of $17.2 million to pay all valid claims submitted by the settlement class. Like I said, I merely did it because I want to see how it goes down.
3: Yeah.
2: So I clicked on the link. I gave the information. It took me about 2 minutes.
3: Right.
2: And now we wait.
3: Now, I remember there was a class action lawsuit with T-Mobile at one time. I don't remember exactly what it was for. Mm-hmm. And I don't remember if my wife signed up for it. If we did, we never saw anything, or it's still pending, you know.
2: Right.
3: So I'm not really sure. But you're right, a class action lawsuit, what do you get, $4?
2: Yeah.
3: I mean, maybe.
2: But I did it for the show, Corey.
3: Yeah, you did.
2: No, really. I really wanted to see how this pans out.
3: How it works. Yeah. 901-203-9898. If you've ever won money from a class action lawsuit, let's see how much you won. Let's see what we got here. Good morning. Who's this?
4: Hey, this is John.
3: John, have you ever won money from a class action lawsuit?
4: Yes, sir.
3: How much?
4: Back in 2014, that lawsuit against Red Bull for their Red Bull Gives You Wings.
3: Right.
4: I ended up signing up for it, and I remember I got the email when I was watching a movie. They gave me, I could choose $7 or a 4-pack of Red Bull.
3: Which did you pick?
4: So I got the Red Bull.
3: Yeah, Cam, you did.
2: I'm suing you for your product, but I'll take some more.
3: But I'll take it instead of money. Thanks, John. We appreciate you, buddy.
4: Yes, sir.
3: 901-203-9898. You ever been in a class action lawsuit? How much you win?

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1: Danny signed up for a class action lawsuit, so if she abruptly retires, we know why.
2: It's only for $17 million, so I think
1: that
2: there's...
1: all?
2: Well, I'm assuming there's about 17 million people on the
1: right.
2: Power School, so we're all going to get a dollar. But I wanted to see how it worked, just in case it's like Aaron Brockovich. You never know.
1: You're right. You never know.
2: I mean, I kind of wish I went to Camp Lejeune.
1: Carla called in and said, or texted in, said she won $6 from Facebook recently. I wonder if she spent it all in one place. 6062 said, about 10 years ago, I got $25 for a win when WEN shampoo people were losing their hair. It never affected me, but I signed up for it anyway and ended up with $25.
2: That's like dryer money.
1: Right. I'm with you 100% on that. Let's see. Somebody texted in 0505. Bank of America, 11 cents.
2: That's pretty good. I don't know. You can't even buy a stamp with that.
1: It's really, seems like it ought to be like, is it worth printing on a check?
2: No.
1: You know, like the paper the check is on is worth more than 11 cents.
2: My aunt up in Chicago just sent me recently a website, money.com. Mm-hmm. We used to talk about this with Tennessee. You could go find money.
1: Yes.
2: You can do that on money.com. And apparently I've got, let's see, she sent me a couple. Here's what I love. We don't have the same last name. Why are you snooping, Aunt Mary?
1: Right.
2: Why are you looking to see who's got money? You just putting people's names in there?
1: That unclaimed property or whatever it is?
2: Yeah, I've got from Comcast Cable, $39. From Memphis Pathology Laboratory, I've got $28. From Toyota, I've got $29.
1: I mean, we're approaching $100 here, Danny.
2: And my niece, she has got $91 from Google.
1: Wow.
2: So my aunt's just up in Chicago, retired, putting everybody's name in there. Got nothing better to do. I wonder how much they got.
1: She's just trying to help y'all out, trying to get y'all a little cheddar.
2: But I'm glad she said that, and I'll go, because like you said, it's close to $100. If it's as easy as I just did that.
1: Yeah.
2: It took me 2 minutes to do that class action lawsuit. Let me just see. I'm not one to sue, but if somebody else is going to do it for me, I might as well jump on the bandwagon. It's already in process.
1: Right.
2: They already have to pay out the $17 million.
1: They're going
2: to
1: get sued anyway.
2: Right. Why should I not reap the benefits?
1: Why? I mean, I'm 100% with you. 0248 texted in. I hopped on the Starkist tuna class action one time. Did not need proof of purchase. About 2 years later, I received 2 or 3 coupons for free pouches of tuna.
2: That's what I'm loving about these companies. Red Bull, tuna.
1: Right.
2: Hey, you're suing the company for their product, but here's some more product to shut you up.
1: But here's free product. Go away. Here's 3 cans of tuna. Get out of my face. 901-203-9898. Good morning.
3: Class action y'all are asking about?
1: Yeah.
3: Many years ago, I housed in that class action against the money store and Covia Bank, and ended up, they exonerated all of the current debt, plus paid me $14,000.
2: What?
1: Wow.
2: Who was this with?
3: The money store.
1: I guess that was a loan place? I don't remember the money store.
3: Well, it was they took out loans against your house. When they said that they wouldn't.
2: Oh.
1: Okay.
3: So I got a call from an attorney asking me if they had taken out a second mortgage on my house. And well, I don't know. So they go call them and ask them, call us back. So I called them. They said, asked them. They said, yeah, there's a second mortgage on your house. Okay. So I hung up and called the attorney back. I said, yeah. She goes, you want to join our class action? Yeah, sure. Why not? I got nothing else to do.
1: And won $14,000. That's crazy, man. What's your name?
3: David.
1: Thanks, David. We appreciate you. Let's see. Randall texted him. I signed up for a flat class action against Facebook. I got $15 in total after two payouts. Not much, but enough for lunch at Lenny's.
2: That is right.
1: And you should go on to Lenny's today and get that $5 sandwich of the week that you...
2: We both did.
1: We did. I went the day before yesterday, went to Lenny's, got that chicken salad sandwich, and it just packed with meat.
2: Yes, and I've never had it with banana peppers, and man, was that delicious.
1: Man.
2: It just gave it like a spicy tang. I don't know how to describe it.
1: since we started talking about Lenny's, we've gone to Lenny's and I put banana peppers on a couple of sandwiches. I'll eat them out of the jar now.
2: Right?
1: I've found out I love banana peppers.
2: Well, I have a million in my backyard, and same here. I was like, what am I going to do with all these banana peppers?
1: Turns out they're delicious.
2: They are delicious.
1: You could pickle that. Loyalty is all about taking care of people. Lenny's is loyalty, and every Thursday they have loyalty only specials for rewards members. 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
5: Crash investigation continuing up north in the Raleigh area as we've got Egypt Central block between Ridgemont and Raleigh Millington Road since just after 5 o'clock this morning. An injury crash in Midtown at Union and Evergreen. A crash in the construction zone. Delays have got you here. 40 westbound between Hollywood and the 101 connector heading down towards Chelsea. And they still have I-55 closed in Mississippi at Church Road. This is all part of that bridge work right now. I'm Woody with your total traffic.
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11: I read this interesting story the other day, which was written by a colleague of mine, about why so-called, quote, admin nights are the new book club for busy adults. Now, I learned this is a term coined by journalist Chris Collin, who wrote about this life hack in the Wall Street Journal. An admin night is when people come together for a night, a fun night, while holding one another accountable to an assignment. The ones usually considered back burner tasks, the ones that you've been putting off. The person you choose to do an admin night with matters a lot because that's your accountability partner. That's what one person told us. People love the social aspect because it can bring these boring tasks to light, make them feel more fun, and where you go matters as well. You need to have enough space and hopefully not too many distractions. And again, don't forget to leave some time for fun. I'm Dr. Sanjay Gupta, helping you live a better life.
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22: Here's your forecast from News Channel 3. A most pleasant afternoon with sunshine, northerly winds, temperatures in the upper 80s, and the humidity remaining low. Enjoy it while you can. Rain by Saturday, more heat next week. I'm News Channel 3's Todd Demers.
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1: We're just going to call somebody up at random.
2: See if we keep them on the phone for 10 ridiculous survey questions and they cannot hear me.
26: Hello?
1: Good morning, ma'am. My name is Corey. I'm with the United States Census Bureau. We're doing nationwide consumer surveys this year, calling everybody in your area code to get you to participate in our 10-question anonymous consumer survey.
26: Yeah, I don't have much time. What's this, how long is this going to take?
1: It's very quick. We're very respectful of your time. Do you use smart home technology?
26: Yeah. He's one of those, I can't even think of the name. Nest.
1: The Nest, okay. And have you bought tires in the last 6 months?
26: Actually, I did. Yeah. My rear tires were bald. I rotated them, but they needed to be replaced, so I bought two.
1: Okay. Do you believe surgery is stabbing somebody to life?
26: Huh? What do you mean?
1: Kind of the opposite of stabbing them to death.
26: Yeah, I don't even understand that question, honestly. What do you mean?
1: Yeah, we can skip that one. It's not a problem. Do you agree hillbilly's pronouns are yee-haw?
26: What is this about? This is not the Census Bureau. What is this?
1: We're just asking survey questions for our statistics.
26: Okay. I have no comment. I don't know what this is about. No comment.
1: Okay. In your opinion, how do you maintain your dignity when you're trying to separate two shopping carts?
26: Who is this?
1: My name is Corey, operator number 6911.
26: Corey. I'm going to write your number down. I think this is a waste of my time. I don't know what you're trying to do here, but this does not feel like an appropriate call, and it is too early in the day for me to be dealing with this. So if you have one more, anything you got, but I'm about to hang up on you, man.
1: Okay. Would you agree your 2 cents is probably why they discontinued pennies?
26: What? Like, I don't even know what do you mean by this f-ing question, dude? I don't have time for this. I got to get my kids out to the bus. I got to get out. I don't even know what the going on, man.
1: And if you miss a payment on a Tesla, do you believe it will drive itself back to the dealership?
26: Are you outside? I have a Tesla. That's f-ing weird, man. I don't even like this call anymore. I don't think I can be in this. What the f-? What is your Corey 6911? What is the name? You're with the census?
1: Yes, sir. Just one more question. How old were you when you realized that strap-on spelled backwards is no parts?
26: Write the f*** now, and I'm done with this call. Get the f***. Do not f***ing call me again.
1: Wow.
2: What? Strap-on is no parts?
1: Yeah, spell it backwards.
2: I am. What the heck?
1: He was so angry.
2: No parts.
1: And your mind is blown.
2: So blown. How did you figure that out?
1: I'll keep my secrets.
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0: Danny.
1: Although we had Big Grandma and Little Grandma, but I didn't know we weren't supposed to say that to her face.
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2: We're on LeBron Watch 2026.
1: Oh, God.
2: And he has yet to announce where he's going, but recent social media activity from the Miami Heat looked like it was going to spill a secret. Early, a link was posted by the Heat regarding a scheduled live stream on YouTube called, quote, LeBron James Introductory Press Conference, July 27th. a spokesperson for the Heat said that the leak was a mistake and had only been prepared by the team's social media department so they would be ready if LeBron chose Miami.
1: It's never a mistake. When do you ever post something by mistake?
2: The post has since been deleted. LeBron's agent maintains that he has not made up his mind yet, but he will. He'll tell us when he finally decides.
1: If it is a mistake, someone got fired.
2: Oh, 100%. 100.
1: King James would be so mad.
2: I bet he was. I bet he was throwing stuff. It's like writing an obituary ahead of time, just to be ready. You know what I mean?
1: Yeah, but I don't see how you post something.
2: Because I don't know how you post it by mistake, because you have to click post.
1: Yeah, I could post something right now and say that he signed with the Grizzlies. Let's do it. That's how you get clicks.
2: I'm going to post just, hey, my recent post was posted by mistake. It has since been deleted. Just put that up.
1: Everybody wants to know what it was.
2: Yeah, and then everybody will know what,
1: It's not a bad idea.
2: So we are on LeBron James Watch. LeBron Watch 2026.
1: Does anyone care?
2: I was just thinking the same thing.
1: I'm more excited about the LSU Ole Miss football game this year.
2: I'm 100% with you on that. I mean, I've never been to an Ole Miss game, but I may try to go to one. It's probably sold out by now.
1: Oh, I'm sure it is.
2: And if tickets are getting scalped, they're probably ridiculous.
1: Yeah, so
2: that's the game of the year to me.
1: Unless LeBron's coming to the Grove, I don't care.
2: LeBron James joining Lane Kiffin at LSU.
1: The tickets are ranging from 550 to over 800.
2: Wow. That's actually less than I would expect. I mean, I'm a little really rich for my blood, but
1: I remember making so much money off my student tickets back in the day.
2: Oh, yeah?
1: I mean, I'd hate to miss a game, but it was like, or I could get $500.
2: And watch the game on TV.
1: Yeah. Here you go.
2: I didn't think students could do that.
1: They're not supposed to, but you give them, you got to get a student ID. That's how I got busted at Neyland Stadium, because I had Tennessee student tickets. And on my student ID, I had a mustache.
2: You don't look like a Daniel.
1: It was humiliating. I just went running as fast as I could.
2: Our Lady Peace coming to Gold Strike in October. We want you to go, but the road to Gold Strike goes through Corey.

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2: 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We are playing for tickets to see Our Lady Peace at Gold Strike. 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If you answer more correctly, you're headed to the show. If you don't, you can't beat Corey.
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6: Good morning. Well, coming back at you with better news. The interstate is back open again down in Mississippi. I-55, if you are heading southbound and towards Pleasant Hill, again, just the right lane blocks. That work is continuing, but the interstate is open. Still slow coming down from Goodman Road. Investigation still ongoing up at Egypt Central near Raleigh-Millington. I'm Woody with your total traffic.
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16: 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I'm Dr. Sanjay Gupta. 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
18: Here's
1: here's your forecast from News Channel 3. A most pleasant afternoon with sunshine, northerly winds, temperatures in the upper 80s, and the humidity remaining low. Enjoy it while you can. Rain by Saturday, more heat next week. I'm News Channel 3's Todd Demers.
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3: Good morning. Who's this?
18: Hey, this is Sean.
3: Hey, Sean. How are you?
18: I'm good. Thank you.
3: Well, good. I'm about to ruin your day.
18: My God. Here we go.
2: All right, Sean, Corey's going to leave the studio. I'll ask you five trivia questions. He'll come back in, get the same questions. If you answer more correctly, you're headed to Gold Strike Casino to see Our Lady Peace. If not, you can't beat Corey.
18: Okay.
3: All right, I'm out. Go to bail.
2: Question number one, what shoes is he wearing today?
3: Dad shoes.
2: Just kidding.
18: Tennis shoes.
2: Yeah, they're like the Hey Dude shoes. I know, right? Okay, Sean, here we go. Question number one. In baseball, what team gets the first bat? The home or the visiting team?
18: The home.
2: What is the capital of Germany?
18: Dresden.
2: Finish the saying, light as a feather, stiff as a what?
18: Forge.
2: What surprise military attack brought the United States into World War II?
18: Japan, I don't know.
2: You got it. Come on.
18: Pearl Harbor, I don't know.
2: What are Grateful Dead fans known as?
18: The Dancing Bears.
2: All right, let me get Corey. Sean only got two.
3: Oh.
2: In baseball, what team gets the first bat? The home or visiting team? Jesus.
3: Visiting team.
2: Correct. You all right over there? Wow. Maybe you shouldn't run to the candy jar.
3: Maybe you're right. And then try to run back. I choke myself on a piece of candy. All right. I'm good now.
2: Maybe we should move the candy jar closer to the studio. I don't know. It's 2-1. What is the capital of Germany?
3: Munich.
2: No. What did you say, Sean?
18: Dresden.
2: No, okay, it's Berlin.
3: Ah.
2: 2-1.
3: Take my breath away.
2: Finish the saying, light as a feather, stiff as a what?
3: Board.
2: Tied up 2-2. What surprise military attack brought the U.S. into World War II?
3: The attack on Pearl Harbor.
2: Correct. 2-3. See, Sean, you got it.
18: Okay, great.
2: You got that question right. You're just not going to win, though. What are the Grateful Dead fans known as?
3: Deadheads.
2: Correct. 4-2.
3: Boom.
18: Man.
3: Say it, Sean.
18: Oh, my gosh. Thank y'all.
3: Say, my name is Sean, and I can't beat Corey.
18: I'm on my way to Baptist East in Memphis to work today.
2: She's never going to say it.
3: She's not going to say it. Are you not going to say it, are you, Sean?
18: I'm not saying it. No.

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1: A heck of a lot cooler today than it has been earlier this week, so I'm happy about that.
2: On Tuesday, it was the worst thing I've ever felt in my life.
1: It was miserable.
2: I opened the door and I was like, no.
1: I talked to a buddy of mine Tuesday night. He went through 6 shirts that day at work.
2: I can believe it.
1: I mean, I'm surprised it was that few, because it would have been like, could have easily been 10.
2: Yeah, people need to be careful out there.
1: I mean,
2: I don't know if you know this, but stay hydrated.
1: Right.
2: Lock your doors.
1: If you start getting woozy, have a seat and some shade.
2: Hey, maybe bring your pets inside.
1: Well, good luck with that. Well, my dog, the other day when it was 9,000 degrees, my dog wanted to stay outside. She was like, no, I'm not coming in. And I'm like, you're coming in. There's a big bucket of water in the backyard, but you're coming in the house. You're a black dog. I touch you and I can put a pot of water on you and boil it.
2: My cat, you know, I got old Big Fat and I got regular cat.
1: Mm-hmm.
2: Old Big Fat, she's been doing it. She's a year old. She's been doing this for 8 months, where she lays on her stomach and her back legs go out.
1: 100% spatchcock style.
2: And it's just hysterical to me. I'm like, oh, hey, Big Fat. Well, now, because the other one's just so lean and she's just fat. So they come in now and they go straight to the tile.
1: Yeah.
2: And old Big Fat is like, I could just imagine if she had balls, how funny it would look.
1: I would see. I've watched my dogs do the same thing. And I've often wondered, maybe I should lay down on the floor.
2: You've never done that?
1: I mean, to cool off. I've never taken my shirt off and laid in the kitchen floor to cool off. No.
2: How about the bathroom?
1: No.
2: You need to start drinking more. If you've never woken up on the bathroom floor, you haven't done it right.
1: Well, I mean, I have woke up on the bathroom floor, but it wasn't for the purposes of laying down to cool off. It was to be near the toilet.
2: Yeah, but I thought that went hand in hand.
1: Oh, well, I mean.
2: You know what I mean? Like, you get done puking, you're like, ah.
1: Thank you for being cold.
2: Yes. I haven't done it in 30 years, but man.
1: I mean, I've done it, but I've never been sober and laid down on the tile floor to cool off in the heat, is what I'm saying.
2: Because we couldn't get back up.
1: Right. 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
10: 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Of course, you could also make a point to engage in the meeting. 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I'm Dr. Sanjay Gupta, helping you live a better life.
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2: Danny, when you make a sandwich, do you cut the sandwich?
0: Yes.
2: Do you do it almost every time?
0: Yes.
2: So do I. Except for in one case. And that's when I have to, when I roll the meat all fancy and put it in there. I won't cut that because then it'll flop out.
0: What are you talking about, rolling meat?
2: Like you take the sandwich meat and roll it up so it looks like it does on the commercial?
0: What?
2: Yeah. But I won't cut that sandwich, but if I had any other sandwich, I cut it.
0: Roll it up so it looks like, I've never seen rolled meat.
2: Yeah, you have on the like the Oscar Mayer commercials or whatever, when they show the sandwich, the meat on the sandwich is rolled up so it looks fatter and fancier.
0: It's not rolled up, it's folded.
2: It's rolled up.
0: It is not rolled up. It is folded.
2: It doesn't matter. I roll the meat.
0: Gross.
2: I'm a meat roller.
0: You're a meat roller. That is the weirdest thing.
2: People's sandwich habits are like, you swear by them, and when you hear somebody else's, you're like, why are you such a weirdo?
0: I know. I thought this was going to be about cutting up our sandwiches. Now I've got to get over rolling meat first. You're a meat roller.
2: So do you cut it diagonal or just vertical?
0: Man, it's funny you ask that because I just go vertical every time unless I feel fancy. And then it goes triangular. Why is that fancy? I don't know. Grilled cheese, always triangular.
2: Always, always at an angle. Always.
0: I feel like it fits the bowl better.
2: I pretty much do it with every sandwich. If I'm going to cut my sandwich, I'm going to cut it diagonally.
0: If I make like a turkey and cheese sandwich,
2: yeah,
0: it is going vertical. Why though? I don't know. Why? Because my mother did it that way.
2: I guess so.
0: And every time I go triangular, I'm like,
2: do you do it with your pinky out? I have a triangle sandwich.
0: Yeah, no, I. I'm like, who are you trying to be? Why do I think a triangle sandwich is so prestigious?
2: I don't know. And have you ever heard of the Y cut?
0: No.
2: I haven't either. But apparently, you can cut it into three pieces and do it like a Y?
0: Yeah, like a peace sign.
2: Yeah.
0: Why would you do that?
2: It seems like an awful lot of effort, doesn't it?
0: Yeah, it's a peace sign. I'm looking at it. Why would you, in case you have three people? And I will say, I will go into fours a lot if I'm making grilled cheese.
2: Right.
0: Because
2: Now, is it vertical, horizontal, or diagonal, diagonal? Do you have triangles or squares?
0: I've never thought about triangle. Or
2: oh, really?
0: Diagonal, diagonal. Yeah. This never even crossed my mind.
2: That's super fancy.
0: Oh, wow.
2: You can only do that if you have a Rolls Royce, though. So,
0: speaking of Rolls, I did use a pizza cutter on the grilled cheese last time, and it was a much better presentation.
2: Now, see, I was just about to tell you, I Googled, how do you cut a sandwich? And Google gave me precise directions. And it said, place your knife at the top left corner of the bread to slice diagonally across the sandwich to the bottom right corner. Slice it, what does it say? It says to, like a sawing motion, to slice it evenly. But I like the wheel knife idea, personally.
0: Yeah, that's worked, a great it worked idea. Well. What does it mean if I... Does anybody else just cut it straight down?
2: I don't know. Diagonal is the go-to, I think, for most people. 901-203-9898. Because I'm with you. It's easier to deal with. Like, you've got a soup or anything, something that goes with it. It just works better for me on the plate. You put... So spread them out on the plate and put the chips in the middle or a bowl of soup or whatever in the middle. And then everything fits nice. And you can just take one thing to the table.
0: Yeah, but what's funny is I will cut my sandwich vertical every time unless there is a bowl in the middle of the plate. Why?
2: That is, what do you call it? Efficiency. Let's see. Good morning. Who's this?
3: Vertical. Noah,
2: vertical or horizontal? Or vertical or diagonal?
3: I don't even cut it. I just go in.
2: So no cutting at all for you, huh?
0: Why do we cut them anyway?
3: Exactly. I just go right in.
2: My man. Thanks, Noah. Noah's a sandwich man going dead on. It's a great question. Why do we cut it? I mean, other than that's what we did as kids, we did it.
0: Sandwiches should be cut on the diagonal, not straight down the middle.

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2: X Powder Coating text line says grilled cheese or peanut butter and jelly diagonal. Every other sandwich horizontal.
3: Why are we like this?
2: I don't know. How do you cut a grilled peanut butter and jelly? Diagonal.
3: Yeah.
2: Diagonal. Randall says, I cut sandwiches vertical in three pieces. Makes them more bite-sized. So he's got three sandwich fingers.
3: Everything's falling out.
2: That's the reason I don't cut the rolled meats, because it flops out.
3: The rolled meat. Back to those.
2: Well, look, the meat that we get is like it's the sub pack, the submarine sandwich pack, because it's just a lot more in it for the money. And it's got... And it's separated four pieces of meat at a time.
3: Okay.
2: Making me hungry. And you just roll them up so that they'll fit and look good. If you lay them down there, the sandwich is really flat. But I guess it's because it looks fancy. I don't know. But see, unlike you, I think I deserve it.
3: I don't lay them flat down, but I fold them.
2: Yeah, if you can do that. Yeah.
3: I mean, I feel like you're rolling them and like something's in the middle of it.
2: There's nothing in the middle of it.
3: It's just straight up rolled.
2: You can pick my sandwich up and look straight through it.
3: And you think that's what it looks like on the commercial?
2: Yeah. Tim the man says, diagonal. We fancy bitches around here.
3: Isn't that funny that I feel like it's fancy?
2: It is. That is funny.
3: It's not. It's just the way you cut it from there. It's not changing anything.
2: Doesn't change a thing, but it makes you happy.
3: Do you use a lot of mayonnaise because you like the way it squirts in your mouth?
2: I do not use that much mayonnaise. How about Miracle Whip?
3: Never. It should be off the menu.
2: There are certain times Miracle Whip is acceptable.
3: No, never.
2: Bologna sandwiches and in coleslaw. Other than that, I don't know about Miracle Whip.
3: No. Okay. Miracle Whip or mayonnaise? 901-203-9898. Miracle Whip is... It's like fruit.
2: It's salad dressing.
3: Now, I'm a horseradish girl.
2: Ooh, I love horseradish.
3: Creamy horseradish that has replaced my mayo.
2: Completely? Like, you're not doing it in tandem?
3: Depends on how much time I got. If I'm going diagonal, they'll both be on there.

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1: Sandwiches, Miracle Whip, or mayo?
2: Well, I think that cutting your sandwich diagonally is fancy, so I do it up and down, horizontally or whatever, just to find out that I've been doing it all wrong, because I will not use Miracle Whip. That is disgusting. It's too tangy, and it just screams poverty.
1: It's tangy, the tangy zip of Miracle Whip.
2: It screams poverty, and but if I'm not going to use it, I should be cutting my sandwiches diagonally.
1: Right. Bougie. It doesn't cost anything to be a little bit bougie.
2: Yep. Well, no. Yeah. So if I use mayo, if you're using mayo, you got to go diagonally. If you're using Miracle Whip, you got to go up and down.
1: Let's see. 95-69 texted him. Mayo for ham sandwiches. Miracle Whip for turkey sandwiches, especially Thanksgiving turkey sandwiches. Hey, Lisa, I'm with you. Miracle Whip all the way and diagonal. She's just breaking barriers over here.
2: Yeah, you guys, you can't go diagonally.
1: Are you poor or fancy, Lisa? We need to know. You got to pick one. Let's see.
2: I didn't realize Miracle Whip was created for a less expensive mayo.
1: I don't know that it was.
2: It was. I just looked at it. Yeah.
1: Oh, okay. I thought it was, because they call it salad dressing. I thought it was literally to put in like coleslaw and stuff.
2: Miracle Whip is a condiment manufactured by Kraft. It was developed as a less expensive alternative to mayonnaise in 1933.
1: Wow.
2: And y'all still cutting diagonally with your poor ass Miracle Whip.
1: So we have got three texts that says not just mayonnaise. Duke's mayonnaise.
2: 100%.
1: So we, funny story. We had been buying the Kroger brand mayonnaise forever.
2: Mm-hmm.
1: And we had, you know, company come over to the house and we were doing sandwiches and somebody brought Duke's mayonnaise.
2: Mm-hmm.
1: And my wife ate Duke's mayonnaise.
2: Mm-hmm.
1: And I guess it was the first time she'd ever had it.
2: Right.
1: And now we will not buy anything else.
2: No, Duke's is the best in my opinion. But I will say that if you get like the olive oil based,
1: mm-hmm.
2: it tastes a lot like Duke's.
1: That's the one we always got. And it, I don't know, Duke's is like whipped or, I don't know, it's more, there's more to it. Do you know what I mean?
2: I've got my manicotti has a secret ingredient, and it is a full cup of mayonnaise.
1: You should blur your secret out, why don't you?
2: But I'm telling you, once I started using Duke's in that thing, oh, it took it to a whole
1: over
2: new level.
1: Over the top.
2: Yes. I know. And maybe the Duke's has a little more flavor to it because it's like in between that Miracle Whip. Miracle Whip, it's not that it's necessarily bad. It's just overpowering to me.
1: It's tangy.
2: Yeah. I don't like, Thousand Island's okay, but you can overdo that.
1: Now we've got somebody new in the chat. Mayo only in tuna or tomato sandwiches. Spicy mustard for everything else.
2: I don't disagree. I won't put regular mustard. I'll put spicy mustard. But, you know, here's what I have in my fridge. Creamy horseradish. And that's comes out like mayonnaise, but mm-hmm. it's with horseradish in it. And horseradish mustard.
1: That horseradish mustard's hard to beat.
2: I know.
1: I could just out of the bottle.
2: So if I'm really feeling like if I'm really into my sandwich today.
1: Yeah. If you're really feeling it. Let's see.
2: Go mayonnaise on one side of the bread. Creamy horseradish on the other side of the bread.
1: That's not a terrible idea.
2: That's how I would do it. But usually I just go, can I get a mile high turkey at Lenny's, the Lenny's way? That's a lot easier.
1: It really is. A lot less decisions. Wait till Danny starts contemplating folding diagonally sandwich tacos.
2: What are sandwich tacos?
1: You just fold one piece of bread corner to corner. Diagonally, triangle. You're looking like you don't understand.
2: I don't, but I do now. It doesn't work. You can't do that.
1: It's really, most situations, it doesn't work. Hey, that's for hot dogs when you don't have a bun.
2: Correct.
1: You know? 901-203-9898. Good morning.
3: But hey, man, mayo all the way.
1: Man, what is up with all this Miracle Whip hate?
3: Man, they need to take that garbage off to out of production.
1: You are outside of your mind.
3: No, I'm not, man. Hey, this is Spaghetti-O shaking Malcolm.
1: Oh! Yep, shaking Spaghetti-Os and eating mayo. That's my man.
3: Hey, y'all have a great day.
1: Thanks, buddy.
2: You too.
1: Tim the man says, bust out that Grey Poupon, fancy people.
2: Do you have any mustard? No. What is that? Grey Poupon.
1: Would you happen to have any Grey Poupon? Poupon?
2: That's what it is. No. They're Bugle Boy jeans I'm wearing.
1: Hey, good morning. What's happening?
4: Mayonnaise. And you got to put mayonnaise on both sides, both pieces of bread.
1: 100%.
4: And on cutting it, who cares how you cut it? It's going to be brown and round in the end anyway.
1: Damn. Thanks, brother.
2: Not if you put lettuce on it.
4: I'll give you that.
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6: I'm Todd Demers with your WREG News Channel 3 headlines. Austin Drummond, the man accused of killing four people in Dyer County, going on trial today in Carroll County on separate attempted murder and contraband charges tied to an alleged prison attack. Students in Marion, Arkansas, returning to class today after teachers spent the past week preparing. Marion is the first Mid-South district to begin the new school year. 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
7: From the Mitch Wright Plumbing, Heating, and Air Traffic Desk.
8: Well, things are popping off on these streets. We've got an injury crash here in the construction zone. 55 northbound and Horn Lake Road. Traffic backed up past 3rd Street. 40 westbound and Watkins. Still working with this tractor-trailer crash up in the construction zone there. 240 westbound near Lamar in the South Lake. We got word of a crash. Egypt Central still blocked for crash investigation near Raleigh-Millington. Poplar and Goodlett and also Pauline and Peabody getting added to the mix. I'm Woody with your total traffic.
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10: I read this interesting story the other day, which was written by a colleague of mine, about why so-called, quote, admin nights are the new book club for busy adults. Now, I learned this is a term coined by journalist Chris Collin, who wrote about this life hack in the Wall Street Journal. An admin night is when people come together for a night, a fun night, while holding one another accountable to an assignment. The ones usually considered back burner tasks, the ones that you've been putting off. The person you choose to do an admin night with matters a lot because that's your accountability partner. That's what one person told us. People love the social aspect because it can bring these boring tasks to light, make them feel more fun, and where you go matters as well. You need to have enough space and hopefully not too many distractions. And again, don't forget to leave some time for fun. I'm Dr. Sanjay Gupta, helping you live a better life.
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1: Here's your forecast from News Channel 3. A most pleasant afternoon with sunshine, northerly winds, temperatures in the upper 80s, and the humidity remaining low. Enjoy it while you can. Rain by Saturday, more heat next week. I'm News Channel 3's Todd Demers.
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5: We're just going to call somebody up at random.
6: See if we keep them on the phone for 10 ridiculous survey questions and they cannot hear me.
7: Hello?
5: Good morning, ma'am. My name is Corey. I'm with the United States Census Bureau. We're doing nationwide consumer surveys this year, calling everybody in your area code to get you to participate in our 10-question anonymous consumer survey.
7: Yeah, I don't have much time. What's this, how long is this going to take?
5: It's very quick. We're very respectful of your time. Do you use smart home technology?
7: Yeah. I use one of those, I can't even think of the name. This thing, Nest.
5: The Nest, okay. And have you bought tires in the last 6 months?
7: Actually, I did. Yeah. My rear tires were bald. I rotated them, but they needed to be replaced, so I bought two.
5: Okay. Do you believe that surgery is stabbing somebody to life?
7: Huh? What do you mean?
5: Kind of the opposite of stabbing them to death.
7: Yeah, I don't even understand that question, honestly. What do you mean?
5: Yeah, we can skip that one. It's not a problem. Do you agree hillbilly's pronouns are yee-haw?
7: What is this about? This is not the Census Bureau. What is this?
5: We're just asking survey questions for our statistics.
7: Okay. I have no comment. I don't know what this is about. No comment.
5: Okay. In your opinion, how do you maintain your dignity when you're trying to separate two shopping carts?
7: Who is this?
5: My name is Corey, operator number 6911.
7: Corey, I'm going to write your number down. I think this is a waste of my time. I don't know what you're trying to do here, but this does not feel like an appropriate call, and it is too early in the day for me to be dealing with this, so... If you have one more, anything you got, but I'm about to hang up on you, man.
5: Okay, would you agree your 2 cents is probably why they discontinued pennies?
7: What? I don't even know what do you mean by this questions, dude? I don't have time for this. I gotta get my kids up to the bus. I gotta get out. I don't even know what the going on, man.
5: And if you miss a payment on a Tesla, do you believe it will drive itself back to the dealership?
7: Are you outside? I have a Tesla. That's weird, man. I don't even like this call anymore. I don't think I can be in this. What the f***? What is your... Corey 6911? What is the name? You're with the census?
5: Yes, sir. Just one more question. How old were you when you realized that strap-on spelled backwards is no parts?
7: Right the f*** now, and I'm done with this call. Get the f***. Do not f***ing call me again.
5: Wow.
8: What? Strap-on is no parts?
5: Yeah, spell it backwards.
8: I am. What the heck?
5: He was so angry.
8: No parts.
5: And your mind is blown.
8: So blown. How did you figure that out?
5: I'll keep my secrets.
9: Got an idea for a senseless survey question?
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1: Have you ever worn platform shoes?
2: Yeah.
1: Okay. They're pretty tall, right?
2: Yeah.
1: Could you go to the bathroom with those on?
2: Yeah.
1: Yeah.
2: Why couldn't you?
1: Well, the reason I'm asking is because there's a gut health brand they have toilet shoes. Well, actually called shoes.
2: It's like the squatty potty.
1: It's exactly like a squatty potty, except there's one on each foot.
2: So just get the squatty potty.
1: It seems like the squatty potty would be easier. Like, why would you need to? Because you have to put them on.
2: Right. Who needs to? Well, you want to watch the goldfish swim in the bottom of your shoe while you're going to the bathroom?
1: While you're going to the bathroom? It's just so weird. They really can't be worn. They're 7-inch tall stool kind of things. You flip your feet in them, and they look like two big old 1970s disco shoes. Experts say it's important for how our bodies perform a bowel movement because we're built for it to happen while squatting, not sitting. Like the squatty potty.
2: I have no problems going to the bathroom.
1: I don't either. I've tried the squatty potty, and I don't like my knees up around my head.
2: You have tried the squatty potty?
1: I have. We have one.
2: Nuh-uh. Does people use it?
1: Yeah. My daughter loves it. She wanted one for Christmas 2 years ago. And she got it.
2: These toilet shoes. Are you serious?
1: Yep. You can go to takeletloose.com and check them out. They're only like $70. Or you could save $70 and just keep going to the bathroom like you normally would.
2: Get a squatty potty.
1: Or you could get a squatty potty because I think they're cheaper anyway. But supposedly it helps you go to the bathroom.
2: These are so stupid.
1: They really are. They really are.
2: Get a stool. Get a stool and put your feet up on them.
1: Get you a little step stool. $12 at Dollar General. I wish we were on video right now. The look on Daddy's face is great.
2: Because it's ridiculous. Because people will buy this.
1: Yes, they will.
2: They said making squatting sexy again. It wasn't ever sexy. You can't bring sexy back with these. This is so stupid.
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6: All kinds of a mess up north here in the construction. We've had the road work going on 40 westbound, but a crash that they've still been trying to clean up there around the 101 connector that's keeping that traffic slower than normal off to the side. A new one on the flip side here on 40 eastbound in Hollywood's been cleared mainly to the right shoulder, but police are sticking out in that right lane. And then this crash with injuries on 55 northbound and Horn Lake Road's got traffic backed up to Malfunction Junction. I'm Wendy Hayes with your total traffic.
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11: A Better Life with Dr. Sanjay Gupta.
14: I read this interesting story the other day, which was written by a colleague of mine, about why so-called, quote, admin nights are the new book club for busy adults. Now, I learned this is a term coined by journalist Chris Collin, who wrote about this life hack in the Wall Street Journal. An admin night is when people come together for a night, a fun night, while holding one another accountable to an assignment. The ones usually considered back burner tasks, the ones that you've been putting off. The person you choose to do an admin night with matters a lot because that's your accountability partner. That's what one person told us. People love the social aspect because it can bring these boring tasks to light, make them feel more fun, and where you go matters as well. You need to have enough space and hopefully not too many distractions. And again, don't forget to leave some time for fun. I'm Dr. Sanjay Gupta, helping you live a better life.
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20: Here's your forecast from News Channel 3. A most pleasant afternoon with sunshine, northerly winds, temperatures in the upper 80s, and the humidity remaining low. Enjoy it while you can. Rain by Saturday, more heat next week. 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
2: Danny. I get in and I'm like, I can't even reach the pedals.
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1: Tommy Lee was on Dax Shepard's podcast this week. He told a story about what he and Nikki Sixx did when they ran out of heroin one night in the 80s. This is insane.
2: I was with my bass player, and we were doing heroin, and we ran out, and it's like, what are we going to do? We unscrewed the cap on a fifth of Jack and filled up the cap with Jack and then pulled a couple syringes, and we're shooting Jack Daniels. I was like, whoa. It was at that moment where I went, okay, we could just drink this, but we're shooting it.
3: Right.
2: This is wrong, and somebody's going to die.
4: Do you even remember the sensation of shooting booze? Did it do anything differently?
2: Yeah. You could taste it.
1: Oh, wow.
2: You know, like you taste heroin.
1: That's weird. I didn't realize you would taste it. I thought it would just kill you, you know?
3: Yeah.
1: That's what I thought shooting Jack Daniels would do is just, man.
3: I just shoot it with a shot glass.
1: They partied different back then.
3: They did, and they lived to tell it.
1: And that is surprising, to be honest with you.

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18: If you're looking to get stronger,
14: You don't necessarily need a bunch of heavy weights to do that, at least not to start. Body weight workouts, when you do them the right way, can be really effective. Strength and conditioning specialist Dana Santis told us, with body weight training, you create progressive overload by changing joint angles, adding instability, or choosing more challenging variations of the same exercise. Two other factors driving progressive overload are time under tension and muscular fatigue. That means the amount of time your muscles are engaged during a movement, the slower the movement, the harder it will be until you reach the point where you can't do another rep with good form. You want to stop before you collapse. Also, remember this, pay attention to your breath. So important. Breathe out when you exert force. I'm Dr. Sanjay Gupta, helping you live a better life.
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1: The FedEx St. Jude Championship is 19 days and 23 hours away.
2: We got the final countdown.
1: Robert Miller is with the FedEx St. Jude Championship, and he's joining us right now. Good morning, Robert.
3: Good morning, guys. How are y'all?
1: Doing good, brother. Doing good. How do you cut your sandwiches?
3: I definitely cut them horizontally, straight down the middle.
2: See?
1: How do you do horizontally down the middle?
3: Well,
2: vertical.
3: Yeah,
2: kept saying horizontal all morning, yeah. And I was like, "That's straight down." Yeah, in the middle.
3: It's straight down. I mean, like honestly, we were just talking about it. Like, if you do a BLT, you're going to lay the bacon down in sequence, and then you're going to cut it down. If you do it diagonally, you're going to chop it all apart. You know, there are going to be pieces flying everywhere.
1: I'm going to chop it all apart anyway because I do bacon like a weave. I go vertical and horizontal with a BLT.
3: I don't know, man.
1: My BLTs are packed with bacon, though.
3: Yeah, so, but I mean, like I said, but I mean, I don't cut the edges off either. I just, I put a sandwich together, I cut it down vertical, and I walk away and just happy.
2: See, I agree. I couldn't figure out why I went down the middle, but it's because each side is evenly apart. And on a grilled cheese, I go diagonal because the cheese goes everywhere.
1: Well, I'm glad we got to the bottom of it.
2: I just wanted you to know that you're doing it wrong.
1: Okay. I'm a diagonal guy on just about everything.
3: I mean, honestly, as long as you're getting satisfied, I think you're doing it right.
1: As long as you're eating, you're good, man.
3: So, absolutely.
2: How about Miracle Whip?
4: No.
3: No. Exactly. No, not at all.
2: Absolutely.
1: No. We can't hide money.
2: Can't hide money. I mean, that just screams poverty when you pull out the Miracle Whip. I'm like, repo.
1: If you eat a bologna sandwich, Miracle Whip is the way to go. I don't put Miracle Whip on much, but a bologna sandwich?
4: I feel like bologna sandwich is a dry sandwich. You don't need to put anything else.
1: Oh, man, Miracle Whip, salt and pepper, and tomato.
2: Memphis, that's a lot of work.
4: In Memphis, it's a barbecue bologna with a little barbecue sauce on it. That's about it.
1: I mean, I don't hate barbecue bologna.
2: Are you going to introduce Kevin for us?
1: Kevin is with Alsac St. Jude, and he is the go-to guy between St. Jude and the FedEx St. Jude Championship.
3: Right? Yeah, absolutely. So, when I started a couple years ago with FedEx St. Jude Championship, one of the main reasons that I was excited about the job was our connection to St. Jude. And so St. Jude has been a part of the tournament since the life of the tournament. I mean, almost 70 years. And so, so much history. And I mean, if you look across the landscape of the PGA Tour, most tournaments are just, the Travelers Championship, the Players Championship, they don't list the philanthropic arm. St. Jude's so important to this tournament and FedEx that, honestly, FedEx allows St. Jude to be part of this. And that. So that's why we're called the FedEx St. Jude Championship. And so it's just an honor to have these guys as a part of our event. And, when I was thinking about it, I wanted to bring Kevin in here because if you look at the landscape of our event, I mean, it's over the course of a couple weeks. It is crazy how many events these guys do to raise money for, research and all that kind of stuff. And then you really understand what St. Jude is really doing. I mean, when I first got here, I thought it was just a hospital. I thought it was a great place for kids came and try to get better and all that kind of stuff. It's not. It's about cancer research. And, and it's really big for me to be able to come in here and introduce Kevin and let people know that every dime that they, do to support us, a portion of that goes to St. Jude, and right. We just continue to raise money. But there's also events surrounding it. So I want to introduce Kevin and just let everybody kind of, experience, hey, this tournament that we have is much bigger than golf. It's much bigger than the first round of the FedEx Cup playoffs.
1: Kevin, what other kind of events are there surrounding
4: this? Mentioned we've got 12 events. So it just starts, it's really a year-round thing for us. So we've got several events around the tournament. It starts with Courses and Cocktails, which is a dinner gala event on the property at Southwind on Saturday before. It's kind of the tee-off to the event to the event week. We've got the Danny Thomas Celebrity Am, which takes place on Thursday. We actually auction those spots off all across the country and raised over $1 million just through that one event. We've got the St. Jude Jam. St. Jude Jam is an event Wednesday tournament week. We've got the FedEx Purple Eagle that takes place on Wednesday. We've got the PGA Tour Art Party that takes place on Wednesday. Wednesday's a big day for us.
1: I'm telling you.
4: Yeah. And then Little Loopers are on Wednesday as well. So we've got our St. Jude patients actually acting as caddies for the PGA Tour players.
1: Oh, cool.
4: On Wednesday during the Pro-Am. And then we wrap it up with the check presentation, trophy presentation, and our honorary pin flag caddies, which are St. Jude patients as well. So all throughout the week, we are utilizing all these assets to fundraise for St. Jude.
3: Yeah, and I mean, if you look at all these events, I mean, like, I mean, a couple of the things that he lists off, some of them just kind of catch my eye. One, you know, the Sunday event, you know, it does not matter how good or bad the players play. You know, when they walk off that green, they're greeted by 5 to 6 St. Jude kids. They're hugging, taking pictures and stuff like that. And I mean, that is something nobody in the world of sports can ever say is not one of the best moments in their careers, when they walk off that thing and they have St. Jude kids that are just high-fiving them and stuff like that. It doesn't matter if they shoot 80 or if they shoot 50. You know, I mean,
4: players are always great with those kids,
3: yeah,
4: too.
3: Yeah, absolutely.
4: And it's great for the kids, too. Obviously, they're getting out of the hospital and they're enjoying being out in nature, of course, but also getting to meet some of their heroes.
5: Right, some of their heroes.
3: Yeah. But I tell you, one of my favorite events is the Purple Eagle dedication that we do on Wednesday. So that is the plane.
6: She's got a fun name, Purple Eagle.
3: Oh, and so we actually bring a plane out to the course. They literally bring this thing out in pieces. They build it. It's right by the driving range. On Wednesday, we do a big ceremony. And so, Kevin, tell them a little bit about the kids that get that opportunity.
4: So this will be the 13th year that we're doing the FedEx Purple Eagle, and a St. Jude patient is named on the airplane. So the aircraft is named after a St. Jude patient each and every year. That patient also has a connection to FedEx. So either the grandparents or the parents are employees at FedEx. And then, unfortunately, their child is also being treated at St. Jude. So they're nominated by the employees at FedEx and then honored during that dedication ceremony. And it's just great. And Robert mentioned this earlier. Each one of those St. Jude patients is kind of a interesting tie to it. Each one of those St. Jude patients is a survivor as well. So a couple of years ago, we had the 10-year anniversary. All 10 patients that were Purple Eagles before came back.
2: Wow.
5: Cool.
2: That is really cool.
4: Says a lot about what we're doing here at St. Jude and obviously the connection to the tournament.
3: So. Yeah, absolutely.
6: So you bring an actual, like, real-size plane?
3: Yes.
4: Yeah.
3: Yeah.
4: Yeah, it's one of the smaller ones. It's not the jumbo.
6: I was going to say, it's got to be Jack. I'm picturing the ones that fly over my house, and I'm like, that's gargantuan.
4: It's right behind the hospitality on the 18th green, so you can't miss it.
6: Is it the same one that you leave out there for the whole tournament?
3: Oh, yeah, yes, sir.
4: It's out there the whole tournament.
6: I was thinking it was a different plane, like you brought the one out for that, and then you had the other one that stays there, and then you took that one back.
4: It's all the same plane.
6: Okay, good.
4: All the same plane. Of course, it's not the one doing the flyover.
3: Yeah, I was about to say, were you there last Saturday or last year Saturday when they did the flyover? I mean, like, that
2: amazing
3: thing, I think they almost ran into the plane last year. They came so low. I mean, it was he did two flyovers and we thought it was over, and that third one that he zipped by, I mean, he was maybe 1,000 feet above the marquees. But I mean, and that was one of the big ones, so that was fun. So but yeah, I mean, that's one of the things that's so cool about our event. So.
2: That was, I mean, it's right in my backyard, you know. I'm like one street over from the tournament, and so yeah, I remember everybody in the neighborhood like, what going on?
3: Yeah, that's right.
4: Yeah.
2: Take cover.
3: Yeah.
2: No, it's okay. It's okay. I giggle every time I hear Danny Thomas's name, and I know it's a very selfish thing, but you guys got me over here. I haven't thought about this in so long. Remember when a dad called years ago and was like, my son's doing a paper, and he would like to quote you in the paper. Is it okay if he quotes you? I was like, yeah, that's fine. What's the quote? Mm-hmm. And he said, you'd rather have $1 million... from a million, $1 bills from a million people than one person giving a million. I was like, man, I said that. Okay, great.
4: She stole that, is what she did.
2: Listen, I didn't. Okay. So then we're doing, Kix 106 is doing their

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2: I can't believe y'all even let us go out there. 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
2: Real quick, because that was over the weekend. Bryson DeChambeau, did you think, what is your opinion on that?
4: No comment.
5: DeChambeau.
2: No, I'm going to pronounce, okay, our boss said that we were saying.
5: DeChambeau.
2: It's DeChambeau, right?
6: I think either one is close enough.
2: All right, let's see. It says how to pronounce Bryson DeChambeau.
5: DeChambeau.
2: You got me up?
6: Oh, yeah.
2: Okay.
6: That's great.
7: Bryson DeChambeau.
2: DeChambeau.
6: DeChambeau.
2: Bryson DeChambeau.
6: All right. Well, there it is.
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8: This tractor-trailer crash still affecting your ride through the 101 connector here on 40 westbound. It was on the shoulder, but now they've got that right lane blocked, leaving you only one lane to travel through here with slow delays coming in from Hollywood. The construction, of course, down in Mississippi on 55 southbound for Pleasant Hill in the right lane, and a crash clearing up at 55 northbound and Horn Lake Road. Nobody with your total traffic.
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5: Here's your forecast from News Channel 3. A most pleasant afternoon with sunshine, northerly winds, temperatures in the upper 80s, and the humidity remaining low. Enjoy it while you can. Rain by Saturday, more heat next week. I'm News Channel 3's Todd Demers.
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8: We're just going to call somebody up at random.
9: See if we keep them on the phone for 10 ridiculous survey questions and they cannot hear me.
10: Hello?
8: Good morning, ma'am. My name is Corey. I'm with the United States Census Bureau. We're doing nationwide consumer surveys this year, calling everybody in your area code to get you to participate in our 10-question anonymous consumer survey.
10: Yeah, I don't have much time. What's this, how long is this going to take?
8: It's very quick. We're very respectful of your time. Do you use smart home technology?
10: Yeah. He's one of those, I can't even think of the name. This thing, Nest.
8: The Nest, okay. And have you bought tires in the last 6 months?
10: Actually, I did. Yeah. My rear tires were bald. I rotated them, but they needed to be replaced, so I bought two.
8: Okay. Do you believe that surgery is stabbing somebody to life?
10: Huh? What do you mean?
8: Kind of the opposite of stabbing them to death.
10: Yeah, I don't even understand that question, honestly. What do you mean? Like,
8: yeah, we can skip that one. It's not a problem. Do you agree hillbilly's pronouns are yee-haw?
10: What is this about? This is not the Census Bureau. What is this?
8: We're just asking survey questions for our statistics.
10: Okay. I have no comment. I don't know what this is about. No comment.
8: Okay. In your opinion, how do you maintain your dignity when you're trying to separate two shopping carts?
10: Who is this?
8: My name is Corey, operator number 6911.
10: Corey, I'm going to write your number down. I think this is a waste of my time. I don't know what you're trying to do here, but this does not feel like an appropriate call, and it is too early in the day for me to be dealing with this, so... If you have one more, anything you got, but I'm about to hang up on you, man.
8: Okay. Would you agree your 2 cents is probably why they discontinued pennies?
10: What? Like, I don't even know what do you mean by this questions, dude? I don't have time for this. I gotta get my kids up to the bus. I gotta get out. I don't even know what the going on, man.
8: And if you miss a payment on a Tesla, do you believe it will drive itself back to the dealership?
10: Are you outside? I have a Tesla. That's weird, man. I don't even like this call anymore. I don't think I can be in this. What the f***? What is your... Corey 6911? What is the name? You're with the census?
8: Yes, sir. Just one more question. How old are you when you realize that strap-on spelled backwards is no parts?
10: Right the f*** now, and I'm done with this call. Get the f***. Do not f***ing call me again.
8: Wow.
11: What? Strap-on is no parts?
8: Yeah, spell it backwards.
11: I am. What the heck?
8: He was so angry.
11: No parts.
8: And your mind is blown.
11: So blown. How did you figure that out?
8: I'll keep my secrets.
0: Got an idea for a senseless survey question?
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1: We're going to call on Tyrone. Tyrone is in the promotions department here at 98.1 The Max. And he's black, we're white, we get together sometimes and have an open line of communication. How are you?
2: I'm doing good. How y'all doing today?
1: Not too bad.
3: You started something that has not ended.
2: What?
1: It's true.
3: Why we cut our sandwiches and now how we cut them.
2: Oh, man.
3: So I have a question for you.
2: Okay.
3: Do you eat the entire baked potato?
2: Yeah.
3: Skin and everything.
2: Skin and everything. I love baked potato skin. I do. I eat it all. Mm-hmm. I'm sorry.
3: Mm-hmm.
2: Like it's like
3: I use it like a boat.
1: I think I do too.
2: I use like a boat, but sometimes you gotta eat the boat.
3: Too.
2: You gotta eat the boat.
1: I mean, I'll eat a little bit of it sometimes, but to me it is a bowl. Once that potato is baked, the skin becomes the vessel of the baked potato.
3: Right.
1: Oh, it's like a bowl.
3: I've never second guessed it. Second thought it.
1: I cut the top of that baked potato, grab a spoon and scoop it all around and mix it, and then put the butter and the pepper and stuff in it. Then whatever I'm putting on it, sour cream, cheese, whatever, on top. And
2: everything got to go.
1: And I'm not eating the skin.
3: No.
2: You're losing out.
3: No, I'm telling you now, since I was a kid, and I know to this day, whether it's Thanksgiving, Christmas, if there's a baked potato on your plate, and we're all at my parents' house, there's 12 of us, there's 12 plates returning with the skin of the baked potato.
1: Thank you. With the potato bowl.
2: Oh, yeah. Not in my house.
3: No. I just learned this last week when I was over at a girlfriend's house, and we had dinner over there. And I go to return my plate by the sink, and it's the only one with the potato bowl.
2: Yeah, now.
3: I was like, where's your baked potato? And they're like, what do you mean we ate it? I was like, right. The whole thing?
1: You ate the whole thing?
2: Yeah, because think about it. Now, when you were making, unless you're the odd people out, and when you make your homemade french fries, you cut your skin off your potatoes, or do you just...
1: Yes.
2: You cut your skin off?
1: Yes.
2: So yeah. So basically, you don't eat potato wedges. You know what you're telling me?
1: Oh, I love JoJo's.
2: Okay, well then, you're...
1: Now, that's skin and all there. I'm not going to say I was against skin.
3: I'm not against skin. I don't... It wouldn't bother me to eat it. I don't dislike it. I just don't.
1: I just never really thought about it. Just don't eat it.
3: It's a bowl.
2: I love it.
1: But when we make the homemade french fries, we peel the potatoes. Cut them up and then soak them in water for a while.
2: I know. I'm skin and all.
1: Are you?
2: Okay. Yeah, skin and all.
1: Now, I'll go down to the, you know, Dodge's chicken store or whatever.
2: Get you some JoJo's.
1: I'm gonna get some JoJo's. I love those things.
3: What are JoJo's?
2: JoJo's are just extra
1: potato logs.
2: Basically. Just like the biggest potato wedge you'll see.
1: Yeah, it's a potato cut into quarters, battered and fried.
2: Right.
1: And they are delicious.
2: Mm-hmm.
3: I mean, every time you talk about food, I swear I think of one thing.
4: Diabetes.
1: I like food.
3: You can like healthier food, that's all I'm saying.
2: Okay.
1: I probably could, but it doesn't taste nearly as good.
3: But when I make like my potatoes like at night, I mean like at night, like for dinner, like if like new potatoes and like cut them into little pieces.
2: Right.
3: I don't skin them.
2: Right.
3: I don't hate the skin.
1: Right.
3: I just don't eat it.
1: Just don't eat it. From the Rick's Powder Cutting text line, hey, good morning, guys. The skin of a baked potato has a lot of nutrients.
3: Right. I knew someone was going to put that in
2: right.
3: there.
2: Right.
3: We know.
1: Roughage. I expected the word roughage to come up. Craig D. wants to know, do we eat the skin on a sweet potato?
2: Yes.
1: No.
2: Yes.
1: Same. When we eat baked sweet potatoes, I eat it the same way.
2: Yes, we eat the skin on the sweet potato.
1: Do you just grab a potato and eat it like an apple?
2: No, we don't do that. We don't do that right there. I don't think you're getting nutrients that way. But no, we don't. We eat the skin on both potatoes, the sweet and the baked potatoes. Well, all potatoes, you know. Hey, I like the red ones. I like the little brown ones. Hey.
1: Right.
2: So all it's right. the same way.
3: Now, I do agree. You know, Kenny from Batesville is also saying about how much nutrients are in the skin. I did know that. But there's been an apple sitting here for 4 days and I haven't eaten it. But you bring in a biscuit, man.
1: Which is like, and then Corey's on top of it.
4: Diabetes.
3: And there's a lot of nutrients in an apple skin, right? Isn't that where everything is?
1: Roughage.
3: Is in the skin?
1: I mean, you ain't going to eat an orange peel.
3: You'll eat a kumquat peel.
1: Well, kumquats is like just pop them in your mouth like grape.
3: I know, but is that all the nutrients in that grape, in that orange peel we don't know about? I'm just curious.
1: I don't. It's a great question.
2: That is a good question, but I'm not finna eat an orange peel. No. Apples, yeah. Potatoes, yeah. Oranges, lemons, hell no.
3: One more. Miracle Whip, yay or nay?
2: You know what? I'm not a big Miracle Whip fan. I love mayo, but I'm not a big Miracle Whip fan.
3: Okay.
1: Can't hide money.
3: Can't
1: all right. Hide money. Thank you, Tyrone.
2: All righty.
1: Ross Turner is coming in next. 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If you like seafood, you are going to love our sweet deal of the week.
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5: This tractor-trailer crash still affecting your ride through the 101 connector here on 40 westbound. It was on the shoulder, but now they've got that right lane blocked, leaving you only one lane to travel through here with slow delays coming in from Hollywood. The construction, of course, down in Mississippi on 55 southbound for Pleasant Hill in the right lane, and a crash clearing up at 55 northbound on Horn Lake Road. I'm Woody with your total traffic.
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11: What are the chances you are listening to this while drinking a nice hot cup of coffee? If so, don't let me stop you. For years, we've been reporting on the health benefits of coffee, and that's not going to stop today. A new study, this one out of Harvard School of Public Health, found that coffee and tea could help lower your risk of developing dementia. People who enjoyed 1 to 3 caffeinated cups a day saw the biggest impact. In addition to the caffeine, coffee contains hundreds of bioactive compounds that can influence inflammation, glucose metabolism, vascular function, and oxidative stress. It's also possible coffee drinkers might be doing other things that keep them healthy. Eating a more balanced diet, getting plenty of exercise, sleep, not smoking, or drinking too much alcohol. And finally, staying socially active. I'm Dr. Sanjay Gupta, helping you live a better life.
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21: Here's your forecast from News Channel 3. A most pleasant afternoon with sunshine, northerly winds, temperatures in the upper 80s, and the humidity remaining low. Enjoy it while you can. Rain by Saturday, more heat next week. 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

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Pre-game for the weekend, little Friday, whatever you want to call it. Happy Thursday to you. Almost to the weekend, which my weekend starts tomorrow. I'm taking tomorrow off. I'm going whitewater rafting and camping on the Ocoee, and I cannot wait. But before that, tonight at Minglewood Hall, my band gets to open up for High on Fire. Matt Pike for president. If you know, you know. If you don't know, you know, I would say look up High on Fire. Look up Sleep. We're talking about the original Riff Lords. You know, basically, if Bong Smoke was a metal band, that would be Sleep. This is way thrashier, way more metal, and I can't believe I get to share a stage with this guy. I'm telling you right now. They always say your 20s and 30s are going to be the most fun of your life. Dude, if you do a Stairmaster, you stay remotely in shape, maybe lift weights every once in a while. Sometimes you get to do the things in your 40s that you wish you could have done in your 20s and 30s. Sometimes it takes time and experience. So don't let a little gray in your beard stop you. Coming up on the Max, I got more opportunities for Baron von Oppenbeam and the River of Time. Win those tickets on your lunch break right here on the Max.

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8: Here's your forecast from News Channel 3. A most pleasant afternoon with sunshine, northerly winds, temperatures in the upper 80s, and the humidity remaining low. Enjoy it while you can. Rain by Saturday, more heat next week. 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

The Max, apparently Taco Bell's loss is your gain because everybody seems to be getting explosive diarrhea and blaming it on Taco Bell, which y'all were doing that for decades before. And can I also say, I've been eating Taco Bell forever. Never once, not once, not a once have I ever gotten a bad upset stomach from Taco Bell. Or, by the way, or Chipotle for that matter. I just crack the jokes like you because I'm a hack and I want you to like me more. But the reality is I've always had, the next day, never had a problem. Never had a problem. And now Taco Bell is offering $1 lettuce-free enchiladas to get back in the good graces with everybody because, you know, now there's nothing worse than bad press. Which, by the way, is that an enchilada and a burrito combined? Did they make up a new food at Taco Bell? Good, by the way, no lettuce, just meat, cheese, and bread, which is exactly what you want anyway from your fast food. You never wanted rabbit food near your fast food. That was half the problem, pretending it was going to be healthy. So, dollar enchiladas. Good on you, Taco Bell.

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0: your forecast from News Channel 3. A most pleasant afternoon with sunshine, northerly winds, temperatures in the upper 80s, and the humidity remaining low. Enjoy it while you can. Rain by Saturday, more heat next week. I'm News Channel 3's Todd Demers.
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0: died and you just you know, died and you walked by, died and you walked by and said no.
1: 98 won the Max. Grizzlies expecting to move on from D'Angelo Russell before the beginning of the season, which is a big yeah, duh. I mean, remember, D'Angelo Russell is the player that basically gets traded when LeBron says he gets traded. But apparently, Vegas has the over-under for Grizzlies wins next season at 47.5, which is 22 more games than we won last season. We won 25 games last season. They have us basically, Vegas has the Grizzlies as a playoff team next year. I know this is optimism and stuff like that, but remember, we don't have Ja to let us down. We also don't have Triple J for the defense, but I think they're looking at Boozer and the fact that he is the favorite for Rookie of the Year. Although Caleb Wilson with the Bulls, man, that guy's going to have the ball an awful lot. But, do we put our hopes up high just yet? Because I'm optimistic.

0: Hey, coming up Sunday morning, we got some good stuff for you. 3 hours of some great blues. It's called the Blues Brunch, and it's brought to you by the University of Memphis, home of the Tigers. Sunday morning at 9, right here on the Max.
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98 won the Max. South Haven's starting to act like Germantown these days. Apparently, broken blinds can get you thrown in jail in South Haven. The city's board of mayor and aldermen passed an amendment to the city's property code this week that added broken blind shutters and shades to the list of blighted property violations. And you have 1 month to fix your blinds, shutters, or shades. Otherwise, a code enforcement officer could be driving around South Haven looking for houses with broken shades, and they can give you a ticket. They can give you a ticket to fix it. They give you a warning, and then you have 30 days to fix it. If not, they can come back to your house. You can have a court order to go before a judge, and if they find you guilty, you can face up to 90 days in jail or pay a fine. Bro, that's wild, dude. So now you gotta, I gotta cut my grass. I can't paint my house pink, and I got my shades gotta look good. By the way, I get it though. Like the first thing when the meth heads, a trap house, the first thing to go are the shades, man. Because they're paranoid, they're high, they're yipped out of their mind, and they just keep looking like, are the aliens coming? Are the aliens coming? And by the way, who doesn't have one or two shades? If you got cats, you got broken shades, bro. And right now, when we're stretching pennies, dude, the shades, the blinds are the last thing I'm fixing. I know I got three broken at my house right now. I know I got three. And by house, I mean apartment, and I'm on the second story, and no one cares about me.

98.1 The Max, kicking myself for missing Men at Work last night at Bankless Amphitheater. Although, Shonen Knife, I saw some videos. I think that stole a lot of people's hearts. Like 60-year-old Japanese girls playing garage rock. What's not to love about that? But Colin Hay still sounded great. Looked awesome. That to the Men at Work and Colin Hay, I think he's the only original member in the band at this point. But, I mean, he figured out back in, like, the 80s what everybody knows now, and I think is the cheat code. When you have a saxophone in the band on top of good songwriting, the world is your oyster, man. The world is your oyster. Don't defund music programs, all right? More saxophones in kids' hands. Also, we need more drummers, not plumbers. Coming up 1 hour from now, I got Baron von Oppenbeam tickets in the River of Time. Win those coming up on your lunch break on the Max.

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From Rock from FS 98, one the Max Lunch Bell ringing. Get the fuel, get the fire. Let's knock it out. Time for your nooner. And we going a little heavier than normal. I'm in a heavy mood today. This band from the UK, the name is Green Lung. Green Lung. They're pretty heavy. I'm not going to lie. They've toured around with bands like Clutch, Opeth, and others. They've definitely destroyed the metal festival scene in all over Europe. They made it. They've been around since 2017, but they never really made it over to the U.S. till like 2024. It took them. I mean, it takes a while. It takes a while before anybody trusts you enough to give you an American tour if you're from Europe or you're from America and do you go to Europe. I mean, it's a lot. It's a lot. And sometimes you have to DIY. A lot of Memphis bands, when they want to go to Europe, they got to DIY a lot of that. And they hope they sell a lot of merch when they go over there. I'm not talking about the Shinedowns. I'm talking about, you know, a couple tiers down. But this band, they got a new album coming out in exactly 49 days. It's going to be entitled Necropolitan. See, I'm telling you, the themes are there. We're going heavy. Your Nooner today, Green Lung, name of the song. And by the way, if you like Ronnie James Dio, just think a heavier version of Ronnie James Dio. All right. Name of the band, Green Lung. Name of the song, Evil in This House. It's your Nooner today on the Max.

What'd I tell you? Ronnie James Dio, just a little heavier. Green Lung, that is your Nooner on the Max. Name of the song, Evil in This House, off the new album, Necropolitan, which is coming out September 10th, which that's 49 days away. But you know what? I'm officially counting down the days to football because they're so close. So this all makes sense. Coming up, Baron Von Appenbeen tickets, giving that away in about 20 minutes on the Max.

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6: 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Hey!

0: humidity is lower. A few stray showers are possible on Friday and Saturday. And then by the end of the weekend, early next week, very hot temperatures return. I'm News Channel 3 weather expert Max Claypool.
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98.1 The Max, Collierville approving the construction of another Chick-fil-A. How many Chick-fil-A's did Collierville got? I feel like you got 14 at this point. And they're talking about building another one at Bray Station Road and West Poplar Ave, which, you know what cracks me up is how many people be like, I don't eat fast food. I don't like fast food. It's trash. But I like Chick-fil-A. It's like the needle. It's like the hole in the needle. You're threading the needle with that one. Which, I mean, it is Chick-fil-A. I mean, it is Chick-fil-A. It is fast food. It is 100% fast food. It's just closed on Sunday, so we feel better about it. Like, meanwhile, your kidneys are like, yo, my guy. That cracked me up. What's another fast food that people don't feel like it's fast food, but it's fast food? That's the only one that really comes to mind. Oh, by the way, true story. Every time a Chick-fil-A is built, an angel gets cankles. Coming up next, Baron Von Oppenbein tickets right here on The Max.

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98.1 The Max. All right, your chance. Baron Von Appenbeen, the River of Time. One last pair of tickets after today to give away. I didn't mean to make that rhyme. Here we go. Yeah, you want some steampunk? You want some interaction for the family? Or just, you know, adults? It's good for even teenagers will have fun at this. And teenagers don't like anything. They don't like anything, especially you. And you know what? I don't like you either. But you know what? I'm willing to send you and your teenager, if you have them for the weekend, to Baron Von Appenbeen in the River of Time. Get tickets. 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

0: Friday and Saturday, and then by the end of the weekend, early next week, very hot temperatures return. I'm News Channel 3 weather expert Max Claypool.
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I know people that still play Pokemon Go. You know, that the app where it's like augmented reality and you try to throw the ball and catch the Pokemon. Like, I know people are still playing that after all these years. What was that in like 2014, 15? That's when everybody was doing that? I mean, it's dropped off a bit, a lot, but there's got to be maybe a different version of Pokemon Go that we could do. Right? You're not catching. With how digital everything is now, maybe, you know, especially for like the generation, like Gen, like Alpha or Gen Z, you know, when they get older, the older you get, you forget everything. But like, you've been posting this whole time. Maybe there's like a go find your memories where you just kind of walk around and you try to find old, like what happened in 2013? I don't know. Couldn't tell you right now. Honestly, I couldn't tell you one thing that happened in 2013. Feels like a meaningless year. But if you go on your app and you're like, oh, there's a memory over there, and it's like an old post, and you kind of just you throw a ball at it and you catch it, and it because I'm telling you, none of us are, no one has like a shoebox full of Polaroids anymore. There's not like, oh, I remember that year. It's all digital, unless you have a mom like mine that still prints out all the pictures I post on Facebook and Instagram. My mom still does that. For Christmas, she'll give me a photo book full of photos. I'm like, all right, I don't even know where you printed these out. Because I don't even like, I mean, CVS and Walgreens, they're not even doing it in store anymore. They ship it off to somebody else. So you're definitely saving stuff. My mom, I love the fact that my mom still got flash drives and stuff like that. And she's handing it. She's like, print all this out, please. This is one of the presents he's getting in his stocking. But I don't know if there's like an app like that. Maybe it'll help with Alzheimer's or something. Look, this is a half-baked idea, but it could be something. Coming up next, this day in music history.

0: 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I'm Dee Snider, and I'll give you the best hair bands, heavy metal news, contests, and your requests right here on 98.1 The Max every Sunday night from 9 to midnight. Crank it up! 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
5: 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So important. Breathe out when you exert force. 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
14: Temperatures Thursday are much more comfortable. Humidity is lower. A few stray showers are possible on Friday and Saturday. And then by the end of the weekend, early next week, very hot temperatures return. I'm News Channel 3 weather expert, Max Claypool.
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Maximum Rock from Memphis 98, one of the Maximum Ross. A lot happens every single day and in the past. That's why it's time for this day in music history. 1969, Rolling Stones went number one U.S. single charts with Honky Tonk Woman from the Let It Bleed album. 1977, Led Zeppelin drummer John Bonham was charged with assault after a show at the Oakland Coliseum in California. Bonham and the band manager, Peter Grant, another like knuckle-dragging lunatic, had the help of their bodyguard in beating up a security guard at the venue. After pleading guilty to misdemeanors, they settled out of court for $2 million. That's how you make an ass-whipping worth it right there. And what's a shame is the tour was eventually canceled after Robert Plant's son died of a stomach virus a few days later. 1984, an appeals court overturned a ruling that the Bee Gees plagiarized the song Let It End on their hit How Deep Is Your Love. The judge agreed that there were striking similarities between the two songs, but believed the Bee Gees claimed that they haven't heard the song. It'd be great if, like, you're trying to get money because this band plagiarized me, but the judge is like, come on, man, it's a great song. I mean, look at these guys. Look at these guys. These guys are great. 1984, same year, The Cars released Drive from their Heartbeat City album and went number three. They didn't go number one. Went number three on the charts, and that was their highest charting song up to that point. By the way, Deftones did a great cover of that as well. 1994, the International Astrological Union named an asteroid orbiting between Mars and Jupiter after Frank Zappa, who had died the previous December, which, I mean, isn't one of his kids named, like, Moon Taxi or Moon Vapor or something like that. That's like a 58-year-old man now. 2003, you're hearing of James Brown announced his separation from his fourth wife using an advertisement featuring Disney's Goofy. It was the whole family, including his their 2-year-old son, Goofy, and Tommy Ray, his wife at the time. And, yeah, he put that ad in Variety magazine announcing his divorce. But only James Brown. Let's be real. And by the way, I saw him and her together perform because he used to bring her out and she used to do like four songs in the middle of his set. Saw them perform at Bonnaroo back in 2003 too. 2008, Kid Rock was sentenced to 1 year probation and a fine of $1,000 for his part in a fight in an Atlanta Waffle House in 2007. Yeah, he got like 80 hours of community service too. By the way, I've been to that Waffle House. I've eaten at that Waffle House. It's a great Waffle House. It's like any other Waffle House in that it's a great place to get in a fist fight at midnight. In 2010, surgical instruments allegedly used to conduct the Elvis Presley autopsy were removed from an auction because of doubts. Not because it was weird as hell, but because of doubts of its authenticity. Yeah, all right. Good. And in 2011, sadly, we lost Amy Winehouse, found dead in her North London home. She was 27 years old, part of the 27 Club. They used to have her picture. They used to have, I don't know, this is kind of morbid, but at the Hard Rock Cafe when it was still open, when they moved it from like the Tin Roof location to right down the street on Beale, they used to have like the 27 Club. And like on murals, I think on the roof, I think it was on the ceiling. She was one of them. I remember that. I'm like, that's kind of a morbid way, but you're in Memphis and we're dealing with a lot and you just, I don't know. It's just like, I guess it's all dead people's stuff in Hard Rock Cafe anyway. That's this day in music history right here on the Max.

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1: The Max. Temperatures Thursday are much more comfortable. Humidity is lower. A few stray showers are possible on Friday and Saturday. And then by the end of the weekend, early next week, very hot temperatures return. I'm News Channel 3 weather expert, Max Claypool.
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Maximum Rock from Memphis, 98.1 The Max. Today is Thursday, which means tomorrow is Friday, which means the Sweet Deal of the Weeks are going on sale. You got either Half Shell, which has got some, they brought some food by the station today. It's some banging gumbo, dude. Gumbo. Not all equal, not all good. It's pretty good at the Half Shell. Sweet Deal of the Week to Half Shell and Fuego Vivo. 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Either way, you get it half off. 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Up next, since I'm off tomorrow, I'm giving you your concert calendar a little bit early. That way you can maybe go to some of this stuff that's happening in town in my stead. That's next on The Max.

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0: 98.1 The Max, here we go. Your concert calendar for the weekend, because I'm off tomorrow, so I want to give it to you a little bit early. Tonight, just a heads up, High on Fire, going to be at 1884 Lounge. Matt Pike back in Memphis. Namazu, Blessed Black, and a little band called Death Revival. What? Tomorrow, Friday, Jeff Bearcat Bunch with Pete Murcott. That's going to be at Hernando's Highway at 6 o'clock. Ash, that's going to be at Crosstown Concourse, 7:30. 42 Doug, Babyface Ray, I think it's a rap show. That's at Minglewood Hall at 8 p.m. Val Martino, that's at B-Side at 7 p.m. Minikiss is back. That's at Lafayette's at 8:30. Imani, Zoe Dominguez, The Narrows, and Prairie Princess at the High Tone Small Room at 8 p.m. Graham Winchester, album release show at DKDC. I think that's the early show. I'm going to say 6, 7 o'clock. Could be wrong. Autumn Lisberry, Celius, East of Eden, and my friends from Little Rock, Mammoth Caravan, coming to Growlers tomorrow night at 7:30. Madam Leaves, Tilde May, Nickin, and DJ Brilliantaire. That's at the Lamplighter Lounge at 7:30. Saturday, you got the Cooper Young Splashdown. Fun for the kids. That's at Peabody Park at 10 a.m. Music Export Memphis. It's their 10th birthday bash. They've been putting out shows. They support bands. They have grants that they give to bands so they can tour. Because, I mean, let's face it, touring is basically unaffordable for bands now. So they help out. High Rhythm, Optic Sync, Nick Black, and Black Cream going to be playing Handy Park starting at 2 p.m. on Saturday. Memphis Tennis Classic. That's at Leftwich Tennis Center. That's all day, and I believe it runs through August 2nd. Emo Night at 1884 Lounge at 9 p.m. Sarah Spain. That's at Hernando's Highway at 8 p.m. Stay Fashionable. Let me say this. Shakira Chinchilla. I love that name. With Ash Leone, that's at the High Tone Small Room at 8 p.m. You also have the Spill It Slam at DKDC. That's early, around 6 o'clock. Kid Maestro, Bartholomew Jones at Crosstown Concourse at 7:30. The Neighborhood Texture Jam at B-Side at 8 p.m. This is all Saturday. Kickback with Devin Steele back in town. Big Sue and Hugh Hef at the High Tone Big Room. That starts at 10 o'clock. That is always a fun party. On Sunday, the Memphis Tennis Classic continues. Memphis Reggae Nights at B-Side at 8 p.m. And then you got, returning back to Memphis, a heavy show on a Sunday, Obituary, Ruin God, and Blood Channel. That is at Growlers at 7 p.m. That's a tip of the iceberg. 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
1: That we have left, we want to talk right down to earth in a language that everybody here can easily understand.

98 won the Max. Nice to see the Red Sox finally lost last night. 10 in a row, not bad, dude. All right. I still don't know if they're going to catch up to the, of all teams, the Tampa Bay Rays. I love that the Rays are beating out the Yankees and the difference in payroll before those teams. I always root for the lowest payroll in baseball, although it's the Dodgers pennant until we see something else. Come on, White Sox. Come on, White Sox. The weather tomorrow, it's going to cool down, but chances of showers, it's the thunderstorms that I'm looking at on Saturday, Sunday that trouble me. But either way, I'm not going to be here. I'll be camping in the rain. So you'll get no sympathy from me. Corey going to be filling in for me tomorrow. So enjoy him. Give him the same courtesy you give me. None. Absolutely none. Ditch up next. I'm Ross. Be safe. Be secure. If you're going to be stupid, take pictures for the grandkids. Love you.

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0: And no fortunate son. Not even won the max. Maximum Rock from Memphis. I'm Ditch. Trent Reznor is a fortunate son. He's had a few interesting homes over the years. Out of, was it Cleveland, Ohio, is where he started his musical career with Nine Inch Nails. And he, since becoming famous and Nine Inch Nails becoming so lucrative for him, has lived in some pretty famous houses. The site in California, in the canyon there in California, where the Manson family murders occurred. He rented that house in the mid-90s for a brief time. Then he moved to New Orleans in the Garden District. And, here's a guy who found Trent Reznor's house. This guy's out doing video, I guess, of New Orleans. Just
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0: You say, well, wait a minute, that guy just said John Goodman. Yeah, that's because John Goodman bought it after Trent Reznor sold it. Trent Reznor had to get out because of noise ordinances in the Garden District. He was just being too damn loud. They couldn't have the guy who sang this song living in their neighborhood. So John Goodman took over the house in New Orleans where Trent Reznor once owned.

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1: Have you ever, I guess, participated in a class action lawsuit?
2: I don't believe so. If I do, I don't remember.
1: I haven't yet, but I'm about to get on Ozempic and then go to Camp Lejeune and take it. Because that payout's going to be huge.
2: Right.
1: Well, I got this notice in my email about there's a class action lawsuit against Power School Holdings, the Board of Education of the City of Chicago. The class action lawsuit seeks to recover against the defendants for their alleged roles in the alleged non-consensual interception of students' confidential and sensitive communications while using education technology products offered by Hobson, and including a product commonly referred to as Naviance, alleges violations of the Electronic Communications Privacy Act.
2: Now, is that Power School?
1: Yes.
2: So, well, maybe I'll sign up for it, too, and further dilute the winnings.
1: That's why I didn't want to talk about this on the radio. So, no, everybody out there, I don't want you getting my winnings.
2: Get that money, boy.
1: So, well, I got an email. It's showing that my... Now, what's funny is one daughter is can be in the class action lawsuit. One daughter can't.
2: Ah, okay.
1: So it's a certain thing that they use. So right. Now, look, we have gone through different things with our own company. And, you know, you get a letter in the mail and you get a little nervous about it.
2: Right.
1: But we've all had that where I've had it from the Ford company, Chrysler company on my cars. Like, whenever something goes down, they have to notify everybody.
2: Right.
1: Now, do you do anything to receive any of the benefits? I've never done anything. I did this one. Now, merely because I wanted to see what happened. I know I'm not going to get rich. Maybe I'll get $4. Maybe I'll get 4 cents. But if approved by the court, the defendants will establish a settlement fund of $17.2 million to pay all valid claims submitted by the settlement class. Like I said, I merely did it because I want to see how it goes down.
2: Yeah.
1: So I clicked on the link. I gave the information. It took me about 2 minutes.
2: Right.
1: And now we wait.
2: Now, I remember there was a class action lawsuit with T-Mobile at one time. I don't remember exactly what it was for. Mm-hmm. And I don't remember if my wife signed up for it. If we did, we never saw anything, or it's still pending, you know.
1: Right.
2: So I'm not really sure. But you're right. A class action lawsuit, what do you get, $4?
1: Yeah.
2: I mean, maybe.
1: But I did it for the show, Corey.
2: Yeah, you did.
1: No, really. I really wanted to see how this pans out.
2: How it works. Yeah. 901-203-9898. If you've ever won money from a class action lawsuit, let's see how much you won. Let's see what we got here. Good morning. Who's this?
3: Hey, this is John.
2: John, have you ever won money from a class action lawsuit?
3: Yes, sir.
2: How much?
3: In 2014, that lawsuit against Red Bull for their Red Bull Gives You Wings.
2: Right.
3: I ended up signing up for it. And I remember I got the email when I was watching a movie. They gave me, I could choose $7 or a 4-pack of Red Bull.
2: Which did you pick?
3: So I got the Red Bull.
2: Yeah, you did.
1: I'm suing you for your product, but I'll take some more.
2: But I'll take it instead of money. Thanks, John. We appreciate you, buddy.
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2: I know it's going to say.
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5: 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As a matter of fact, this one's so big, I said, you know what? I'm always talking about what a great guy Howie is and what a good friend he is. I'm going to go ask Howie if I can come do Friday afternoon, 98.1 The Max, if I can do a Friday afternoon show live at the grand opening of the new Robert Irwin Jewelers. And, of course, Howie is more than happy to oblige. Going to give away some stuff. We have a chance for you to win a 5-carat diamond ring. 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It's bigger. It's almost twice the size as their previous location, just down the street, not too far. They're located near the intersection of Airways and Marathon Way. That's just a little south of Goodman on Airways Boulevard, 6644. About a quarter of a mile from the previous South Haven location of Robert Irwin Jewelers. Tomorrow's the big day. We hope to see you out there. We'll be doing this very broadcast in Robert Irwin Jewelers location, at their new location, and turning you on to some really bigger, brighter diamonds at the all-new, bigger, brighter location of Robert Irwin Jewelers in South Haven. 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
11: As a parent, when you send your kid off to school in the morning, you know that they're going to be learning, they're going to be spending time with their friends. But a new study out of UCSF found adolescents are spending an average of 70 minutes of their school day on their phones. Now, some kids will say they need their phones to help with schoolwork, but this study found that they were spending the vast majority of their screen time on TikTok, Instagram, and Snapchat. Not really apps that you're going to be turning to for homework help. Now, the study's lead author said, don't blame kids for using their phones at school. Teach them how to resist them. Focus on what they'd get by putting them aside rather than what you're taking away. Explain how phones could hurt their academic performance, and also remind them of this. Nothing takes the place of real face-to-face friendships. I'm Dr. Sanjay Gupta, helping you live a better life.
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Maximum Rock from F. Some Ditch. Just watching this video. Violet Gray is the oldest daughter of Jordan Bloom and Dave Grohl. They've been married over 20 years. And yes, a couple of years ago when Dave Grohl publicly acknowledged on Instagram that he had a baby out of wedlock, has been attending therapy 6 times a week and trying to earn back his family's trust. Well, his daughter, Violet Gray, she's got her own music career going. And it's, you know, if you remember the band The Breeders, PJ Harvey, maybe it's got a vibe with that. She released this in early July or early June. It's been out about a month or two. And this is called Bug in the Cake. This is Dave Grohl's daughter.

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0: All right, 98.1 The Max, Maximum Rock from Memphis. I'm Ditch, and I just got the report. The report is in. Let me extrapolate the numbers for you. Now, here it is. Listen to this. The Government Accountability Office has just sent me, emailed me, a report. Now, I'm reading this off the Washington Post. 11 states were focused in this study. Listen to this. Amazon employees, talking to you. Amazon workers on the government teat, like food stamps or SNAP, and Medicaid at Amazon, those numbers have tripled in the last 5 years. For some reason, more people at Amazon, they've tripled their numbers of people at, working at Amazon now on food stamps and Medicaid. Is Amazon, I thought they paid pretty well. Do they not offer benefits? What is it?
1: 98.1 The Max, say it's Ditch. Listen, if you missed some of this morning's show with Country Corey and Danny, guess what? You're in luck. Here's a highlight from this morning.
2: Danny signed up for a class action lawsuit, so if she abruptly retires, we know why.
3: It's only for $17 million, so I think
2: is that
3: there's...
2: all?
3: Well, I'm assuming there's about 17 million people on the
2: right.
3: Power School. So we're all going to get a dollar. But I wanted to see how it worked, just in case it's like Aaron Brockovich. You never know.
2: You're right. You never know.
3: I mean, I kind of wish I went to Camp Lejeune.
2: Carla called in and said, or texted in, said she won $6 from Facebook recently. I wonder if she spent it all in one place. 6062 said, about 10 years ago, I got $25 for a win when WEN shampoo people were losing their hair. It never affected me, but I signed up for it anyway and ended up with $25.
3: That's like dryer money.
2: Right. I'm with you 100% on that. Let's see. Somebody texted in 0505. Bank of America, 11 cents.
3: That's pretty good. I don't know. You can't even buy a stamp with that.
2: It's really, seems like it ought to be like, is it worth printing on a check?
3: No.
2: You know, like the paper the check is on is worth more than 11 cents.
3: My aunt up in Chicago just sent me recently a website, money.com. Mm-hmm. We used to talk about this with Tennessee. You could go find money.
2: Yes.
3: You can do that on money.com. And apparently I've got, let's see, she sent me a couple. Here's what I love. We don't have the same last name. Why are you snooping, Aunt Mary?
2: Right.
3: Why are you looking to see who's got money? You just putting people's names in there?
2: That unclaimed property or whatever it is?
3: Yeah, I've got from Comcast Cable, $39. From Memphis Pathology Laboratory, I've got $28. From Toyota, I've got $29.
2: I mean, we're approaching $100 here, Danny.
3: And my niece, she has got $91 from Google.
2: Wow.
3: So my aunt's just up in Chicago, retired, putting everybody's name in there. Got nothing better to do. I wonder how much they got.
2: She's just trying to help y'all out, trying to get y'all a little cheddar.
3: But I'm glad she said that, and I'll go, because like you said, it's close to $100. If it's as easy as I just did that.
2: Yeah.
3: It took me 2 minutes to do that class action lawsuit. Let me just see. I'm not one to sue, but if somebody else is going to do it for me, I might as well jump on the bandwagon. It's already in process.
2: Right.
3: They already have to pay out the $17 million.
2: They're going
3: to
2: get sued anyway.
3: Right. Why should I not reap the benefits?
2: Why? I'm 100% with you. 0248 texted in. I hopped on the Starkist Tuna class action one time. Did not need proof of purchase. About 2 years later, I received 2 or 3 coupons for free pouches of tuna.
3: That's what I'm loving about these companies. Red Bull, tuna.
2: Right.
3: Hey, you're suing the company for their product, but here's some more product to shut you up.
2: But here's free product. Go away. Here's 3 cans of tuna. Get out of my face. 901-203-9898. Good morning.
4: Class action y'all are asking about?
2: Yeah.
4: Many years ago, I housed in that class action against the money store and Covia Bank, and ended up, they exonerated all of the current debt, plus paid me $14,000.
3: What?
2: Wow.
3: Who was this with?
4: The money store.
2: I guess that was a loan place? I don't remember the money store.
4: Well, it was they took out loans against your house. When they said that they wouldn't.
3: Oh.
2: Okay.
4: So I got a call from an attorney asking me if they had taken out a second mortgage on my house. And, well, I don't know. So they go call them and ask them, call us back. So I called them. They asked them. They said, yeah, there's a second mortgage on your house. Okay, so I hung up and called the attorney back. I said, yeah. She goes, you want to join our class action? Yeah, sure, why not? I got nothing else to do.
2: And won $14,000. That's crazy, man. What's your name?
4: David.
2: Thanks, David. We appreciate you. let's see. Randall texted him. I signed up for a flat class action against Facebook and got $15 in total after two payouts. Not much, but enough for lunch at Lenny's.
3: That is right.
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6: 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Crank it up! 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
11: A better life with Dr. Sanjay Gupta.
12: I read this interesting story the other day, which was written by a colleague of mine, about why so-called, quote, admin nights are the new book club for busy adults. Now, I learned this is a term coined by journalist Chris Collin, who wrote about this life hack in the Wall Street Journal. An admin night is when people come together for a night, a fun night, while holding one another accountable to an assignment. The ones usually considered back burner tasks, the ones that you've been putting off. The person you choose to do an admin night with matters a lot because that's your accountability partner. That's what one person told us. People love the social aspect because it can bring these boring tasks to light, make them feel more fun, and where you go matters as well. You need to have enough space and hopefully not too many distractions. And again, don't forget to leave some time for fun. I'm Dr. Sanjay Gupta, helping you live a better life.
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28: Temperatures Thursday are much more comfortable. Humidity is lower. A few stray showers are possible on Friday and Saturday. And then by the end of the weekend, early next week, very hot temperatures return. I'm News Channel 3 weather expert, Max Claypool.
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Yeah, that just for reference, that song from Van Halen is not about Manuel Noriega, who was sentenced to, 60 years in prison in this country for murder, crimes against humanity, money laundering. He also had 60 years to serve at a prison in France, served a prison, some time in a prison in Panama City, Panama, where he eventually died. He died in, he was 83, like 2017, something like that. No, that song from Van Halen, Panama, is actually about a lady of the night David Lee Roth had an encounter with. Here's Heart, Crazy on You, 98.1 The Max.

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4: We're just going to call somebody up at random.
5: See if we keep them on the phone for 10 ridiculous survey questions and they cannot hear me.
2: Hello?
4: Good morning, ma'am. My name is Corey. I'm with the United States Census Bureau. We're doing nationwide consumer surveys this year, calling everybody in your area code to get you to participate in our 10-question anonymous consumer survey.
2: I don't have much time. How long is this going to take?
4: It's very quick. We're very respectful of your time. Do you use smart home technology?
2: Yeah. He's one of those, I can't even think of the name. This thing, Nest.
4: The Nest, okay. And do you have you bought tires in the last 6 months?
2: Actually, I did. Yeah. My rear tires were bald. I rotated them, but they needed to be replaced, so I bought two.
4: Okay. Do you believe that surgery is stabbing somebody to life?
2: Huh? What do you mean?
4: Kind of the opposite of stabbing them to death.
2: Yeah, I don't even understand that question, to be honest with you. What do you mean?
4: Yeah, we can skip that one. It's not a problem. Do you agree hillbilly's pronouns are yee-haw?
2: What is this about? This is not the Census Bureau. What is this?
4: We're just asking survey questions for our statistics.
2: Okay. I have no comment. I don't know what this is about. No comment.
4: Okay. In your opinion, how do you maintain your dignity when you're trying to separate two shopping carts?
2: Who is this?
4: My name is Corey, operator number 6911.
2: Corey. I'm going to write your number down. I think this is a waste of my time. I don't know what you're trying to do here, but this does not feel like an appropriate call, and it is too early in the day for me to be dealing with this. So if you have one more, anything you got, but I'm about to hang up on you, man.
4: Okay. Would you agree your 2 cents is probably why they discontinued pennies?
2: What? I don't even know what do you mean by this questions, dude? I don't have time for this. I got to get my kids up to the bus. I got to get out. I don't even know what the going on, man.
4: And if you miss a payment on a Tesla, do you believe it will drive itself back to the dealership?
2: Are you outside? I have a Tesla. That's f-ing weird, man. I don't even like this call anymore. I don't think I can be in this. What the what is your Corey 6911? What is the name? You're with the census?
4: Yes, sir. Just one more question. How old are you when you realize that strap-on spelled backwards is no parts?
2: Right the now, and I'm done with this call. Get the do not call me again.
4: Wow.
6: What? Strap-on is no parts?
4: Yeah, spell it backwards.
6: I am. What the heck?
4: He was so angry.
6: No parts.
4: And your mind is blown.
6: So blown. How did you figure that out?
4: I'll keep my secrets.
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8: Stop and go flow on the north leg of I-40, 40 West, between Watkins and Smith Avenue. We have some slow traffic due to construction delays. Highway 385 at the 240 split, accident working, and Airways Boulevard at East Person. We have a crash. I'm Michael Higgins with your total traffic.
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0: humidity is lower, a few stray showers are possible on Friday and Saturday, and then by the end of the weekend, early next week, very hot temperatures return. I'm News Channel 3 weather expert Max Claypool.
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Boy, that song took on a whole new meaning. Thought about that song the first time I read and saw the video post on Instagram from Brad Arnold announcing that he had stage 4 kidney cancer. And that fight that he put up against cancer lasted 9 months. 9 months of a continuous daily fight. He was 47 years old when it was announced that he had passed quietly with family and friends and band members. And Brad Arnold of Three Doors Down, his legacy and the music and that band and everything they stood for, stronger than ever. One of the key things about cancer, as you know, is early detection of any kind, kidney cancer, colon cancer, prostate cancer, so prevalent in these parts, in Mississippi, especially Tennessee. If you detect prostate cancer early enough, your survivability is so much greater. Actually, almost always survivable, but you got to get detected early and give yourself even greater of a chance. Okay, if you detect it early, and we are this year launching our inaugural Blue Hope Walk, presented by Toyota of Hernando, and it's going to happen on Saturday, September 26th at Latimer Lakes Park in Horn Lake, Mississippi. Someone you know has dealt with prostate cancer. Work, family member, neighbor, someone you know has had to deal with it at some point in their life. And I know we don't like talking about it, but the Blue Hope Walk is all about talking about it and being amongst those who have dealt with it. Go to BlueHopeWalk.com for more information to sign up.

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0: 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And then some have the app. Some have the app on your phone, which is great because you can, as they say, take us with you. Now, if you're on an iPhone, and soon, if you're not paying the bill for that phone, Apple, this isn't that big of a deal, I don't think, pay the bill. But they say that they will now, sources tell Bloomberg that Apple plans to launch a device lease program where you can lease an iPhone or even another device from Apple. But if you don't pay your bill, the iOS, their operating system, has a feature that lets Apple or a third-party lender remotely block all of your apps. And now that means that the device will still work. There just won't be anything on it to work, apparently. And what this points to is, well, wait a minute. Who on the other end has control of my device? You say it's, secure and it's Apple and they... But again, it's yet another way of us just, giving our liberty over to electronics in the name of convenience. Although Apple says if you don't pay the bill, you shouldn't get the service. And that much I agree. But if I bought the phone, is it mine or is it not?
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13: What are the chances you are listening to this while drinking a nice hot cup of coffee? If so, don't let me stop you. For years, we've been reporting on the health benefits of coffee, and that's not going to stop today. A new study, this one out of Harvard School of Public Health, found that coffee and tea could help lower your risk of developing dementia. People who enjoyed 1 to 3 caffeinated cups a day saw the biggest impact. In addition to the caffeine, coffee contains hundreds of bioactive compounds that can influence inflammation, glucose metabolism, vascular function, and oxidative stress. It's also possible coffee drinkers might be doing other things that keep them healthy. Eating a more balanced diet, getting plenty of exercise, sleep, not smoking, or drinking too much alcohol. And finally, staying socially active. I'm Dr. Sanjay Gupta, helping you live a better life.
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0: humidity is lower. A few stray showers are possible on Friday and Saturday. And then by the end of the weekend, early next week, very hot temperatures return. I'm News Channel 3 weather expert Max Claypool.
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0: 98.1 The Max, Maximum Rock from Evans. Woo! I just watched this. Have you seen this? If you've seen The Odyssey, you've seen this movie trailer that is freaking people out for this new movie coming out in October called Other Mommy. Have you seen this? Holy crap, this scared the crap out of me just a second ago in the studio. I'm going to play some of it. Here we go.
1: Can I go into your heart?
0: Again, the movie's called Other Mommy, okay? And this is, oh, listen to this. Oh, this is creepy.
1: Can I go into your heart?
0: Jessica Chastain.
2: You said you want me if I roll.
0: And the little girl named Bella. Smoke alarm. There's a fire in the kitchen.
3: Whoa, whoa, whoa, whoa. What were you cooking?
0: Here comes Dad.
3: Bella. You need a grown-up to help keep...
0: Okay.
3: Somebody was in the house.
0: So the other mommy was under the table right there.
2: You don't have to be scared, Mommy. She's nice. Sometimes she's there, sometimes she's not. Is it really you? Are you tricking me? What?
0: Yeah, this is... Woof!
4: Bella. Hey.
5: It's me.
4: I'm Mom.
0: You watch this when you got a minute. I don't think hearing it did it any justice. It's called Other Mommy.

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98.1 The Max. Well, all right, now this these foodborne illnesses, these parasites. This is now there's another one, and it's been it's a recall. And if you're in Oklahoma, well, no, let me start up here. If you're Mississippi, Oklahoma, Arkansas, Louisiana is listed on this, Texas, New Mexico, and you bought eggs at a Kroger store or a Kroger-owned, you know, there's a bunch of different grocery stores owned under Kroger's name, but around here it's Kroger or the Kroger's. You're asked to return the eggs to the store. Again, this is Mississippi and Arkansas for our neck of the woods. A bacteria in question is present on the outside of the shell or could be on the inside, which triggers a foodborne illness and all the symptoms that come with it. You're told to return it to the Kroger or to Brookshire Grocery. That's the other one. Midwest Poultry Services, apparently, is the company that sold. This is a lot of eggs, man. 19 million eggs. Woo! That are being recalled at Kroger. And again, specific states in our neck of the woods are Mississippi and Arkansas.

0: so nice, we're playing it twice. 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
1: We're on LeBron Watch 2026.
2: Oh, God.
1: And he has yet to announce where he's going. But recent social media activity from the Miami Heat looked like it was going to spill a secret. Early, a link was posted by the Heat regarding a scheduled live stream on YouTube called, quote, LeBron James Introductory Press Conference, July 27th. A spokesperson for the Heat said that the leak was a mistake and had only been prepared by the team's social media department so they would be ready if LeBron chose Miami.
2: It's never a mistake. When do you ever post something by mistake?
1: The post has since been deleted. LeBron's agent maintains that he has not made up his mind yet, but he will. He'll tell us when he finally decides.
2: If it is a mistake, someone got fired.
1: Oh, 100%.
2: James would be so mad.
1: I bet he was throwing stuff. It's like writing an obituary ahead of time just to be ready. You know what I mean?
2: Yeah, but I don't see how you post something.
1: Because I don't know how you post it by mistake, because you have to click post.
2: Yeah, I could post something right now and say that he signed with the Grizzlies. Let's do it. That's how you get clicks.
1: I'm going to post just, hey, my recent post was posted by mistake. It has since been deleted. Just put that up.
2: Everybody wants to know what it was.
1: Yeah, and then everybody will know what it was.
2: It's not a bad idea.
1: So we are on LeBron James Watch. LeBron Watch 2026.
2: Does anyone care?
1: I was just thinking the same thing.
2: I'm more excited about the LSU Ole Miss football game this year.
1: I'm 100% with you on that. I mean, I've never been to an Ole Miss game, but I may try to go to one. It's probably sold out by now.
2: Oh, I'm sure it is.
1: And if tickets are getting scalped, they're probably ridiculous.
2: Yeah. So
1: that's the game of the year to me.
2: Unless LeBron's coming to the Grove, I don't care.
1: LeBron James joining Lane Kiffin at LSU.
2: The tickets are ranging from 550 to over 800.
1: Wow. That's actually less than I would expect. I mean, I'm a little really rich for my blood, but
2: I remember making so much money off my student tickets back in the day.
1: Oh, yeah?
2: I mean, I'd hate to miss a game, but it was like, or I could get $500.
1: And watch the game on TV.
2: Yeah. Here you go.
1: I didn't think students could do that.
2: They're not supposed to, but you got to get a student ID. That's how I got busted at Neyland Stadium, because I had Tennessee student tickets. And on my student ID, I had a mustache.
1: You don't look like a Daniel.
2: It was humiliating.
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1: If you like seafood, you are going to love our sweet deal of the week.
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3: 40 East at Chelsea Avenue. We are seeing some slowing in North Memphis. There is an accident there. North leg of 40 is still slow from the construction. 40 westbound between Watkins and Smith. I'm Michael Higgins with your total traffic.
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18: Now seems as good a time as any to remind you, you don't always have to take healthy habits to the extreme. Not only are you unlikely to stick with something that's difficult, even if you can keep it up, it's probably going to be to the detriment of something else. And chances are that something else is more important. So if you're on a quest to improve your health, I promise the basics are going to take you much further. I'm talking about diet. Try and be as plant-based as possible. Exercise, meaning multiple rounds of cardio and strength training, and sleep. For most people, 7 to 9 hours a night. I'd like to think of these things as sort of a three-legged stool, right? If you're not doing any one of them, it's really hard to keep balanced with the others. The key here is you don't have to strive for perfection. Doing anything is going to be better than nothing. I'm Dr. Sanjay Gupta, helping you live a better life.
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1: A pretty nice Thursday evening as most of us are enjoying that lower humidity. Temperatures tonight dropping into the upper 60s and lower to mid 70s. For your Friday, the humidity starts to come back. We'll have highs in the mid to high 80s and just a spotty shower or two. From WRAG News Channel 3, I'm Chief Meteorologist Tyler Eliason.
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Finally, a list that Memphis, Tennessee is not on. The cities with the worst bed bug rate. Chicago's number one. Just looking through this list, no surprise. Detroit's number three, LA's number four, Cleveland number two. Where is a Tennessee city on this list, this bed bug list? Oh, there we go. Knoxville, Tennessee. You're in at number 29. You're up five spots on the Orkin bed bug list this year. Come on, man. Knoxville. Memphis and Nashville nowhere to be seen on the

looking forward to meeting you tomorrow. We'll be at the Robert Irwin Jewelers Grand Opening in South Haven tomorrow afternoon, 3 to 6. We'll be doing the show there. 6644 Airways Boulevard. That's just south of their previous location, just south of Goodman Road. Robert Irwin Jewelers, come by, man. You could win something free, maybe even a 5-carat diamond, or maybe a $5,000.

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0: I saw earlier today, I saw some yellow school buses. Yeah. Rolling around town. I guess they're practicing and just getting used to having regular, the everyday drivers back in the routine of seeing the school buses out on the streets. 98.1 The Max on the ride home. You're going to get a little sample of this morning. Actually, I know you didn't miss Country Corey and Danny's show this morning. We're going to get a replay of something you heard. Check this out.
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2: Well, I think that cutting your sandwich diagonally is fancy, so I do it up and down, horizontally or whatever, just to find out that I've been doing it all wrong, because I will not use Miracle Whip. 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It's too tangy, and it just screams poverty.
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2: It screams poverty, and but if I'm not going to use it, I should be cutting my sandwiches diagonally.
1: Right. Bougie. It doesn't cost anything to be a little bit bougie.
2: Yep. Well, no. So if I use if you're using mayo, you got to go diagonally. If you're using Miracle Whip, you got to go up and down.
1: Let's see. 9569 texted him. Mayo for ham sandwiches, Miracle Whip for turkey sandwiches, especially Thanksgiving turkey sandwiches. Hey, Lisa, I'm with you. Miracle Whip all the way and diagonal. She's just breaking barriers over here.
2: Yeah, you guys, you can't go diagonally.
1: Are you poor or fancy, Lisa? We need to know. You got to pick one. Let's see.
2: I didn't realize Miracle Whip was created for a less expensive mayo.
1: I don't know that it was.
2: It was. I just looked at it. Yeah.
1: Oh, okay. I thought it, because they call it salad dressing. I thought it was literally to put in like coleslaw and stuff.
2: Miracle Whip is a condiment manufactured by Kraft. It was developed as a less expensive alternative to mayonnaise in 1933.
1: Wow.
2: And y'all still cutting diagonally with your poor ass Miracle Whip.
1: So we've got three texts that says not just mayonnaise. Duke's mayonnaise.
2: 100%.
1: So we, funny story. We had been buying the Kroger brand mayonnaise forever.
2: Mm-hmm.
1: And we had, company come over to the house and we were doing sandwiches and somebody brought Duke's mayonnaise.
2: Mm-hmm.
1: And my wife ate Duke's mayonnaise.
2: Mm-hmm.
1: And I guess it was the first time she'd ever had it.
2: Right.
1: And now we will not buy anything else.
2: No, Duke's is the best in my opinion. But I will say that if you get like the olive oil based,
1: mm-hmm.
2: it tastes a lot like Duke's.
1: That's the one we always got. And Duke's is like whipped. I don't know. It's more, there's more to it. Do you know what I mean?
2: I've got my manicotti has a secret ingredient, and it is a full cup of mayonnaise.
1: You should blur your secret out. Why don't you?
2: But I'm telling you, once I started using Duke's in that thing, it took it to a whole
1: over
2: new level.
1: Over the top.
2: Yes. I know. And maybe the Duke's has a little more flavor to it because it's like in between that Miracle Whip. Miracle Whip, it's not that it's necessarily bad. It's just overpowering to me.
1: It's tangy.
2: Yeah. I don't like, Thousand Island's okay, but you can overdo that.
1: Now we've got somebody new in the chat. Mayo only in tuna or tomato sandwiches. Spicy mustard for everything else.
2: I don't disagree. I won't put regular mustard. I'll put spicy mustard. But, here's what I have in my fridge. Creamy horseradish. And that's comes out like mayonnaise, but mm-hmm. it's with horseradish in it. And horseradish mustard.
1: That horseradish mustard's hard to beat.
2: I know.
1: I could just out of the bottle.
2: So if I'm really feeling like if I'm really into my sandwich today.
1: Yeah. If you're really feeling it. Let's see.
2: Let's go mayonnaise on one side of the bread. Creamy horseradish on the other side of the bread.
1: That's not a terrible idea.
2: That's how I would do it. But usually I just go, could I get a Mile High turkey at Lenny's, the Lenny's way? That's a lot easier.
1: It really is. A lot less decisions. Wait till Danny starts contemplating folding diagonally sandwich tacos.
2: What are sandwich tacos?
1: You just fold one piece of bread corner to corner. Diagonally, triangle. You're looking like you don't understand.
2: I don't, but I do now. It doesn't work. You can't do that.
1: It really, most situations, it doesn't work. That's for hot dogs when you don't have a bun.
2: Correct.
1: You know? 901-203-9898. Good morning.
3: Hey, man, mayo all the way.
1: Now, what is up with all this Miracle Whip hate?
3: Man, they need to take that garbage out of production.
1: You are outside of your mind.
3: No, I'm not, man. Hey, this is Spaghetti-O shaking Malcolm.
1: Oh! Yep, shaking Spaghetti-Os and eating mayo. That's my man.
3: Hey, y'all have a great day.
1: Thanks, buddy.
2: You too.
1: Tim the man says, bust out that Grey Poupon, fancy people.
2: Do you have any mustard? No. What is that? Grey Poupon.
1: Would you happen to have any Grey
2: Poupon? Poupon? That's what it is. No. They're Bugle Boy jeans I'm wearing.
1: Hey, good morning. What's happening?
4: Mayonnaise. And you got to put mayonnaise on both sides, both pieces of bread.
1: 100%.
4: And on cutting it, who cares how you cut it? It's going to be brown and round in the ends anyway.
2: Not if you put lettuce on it.
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31: 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That really works for me. I'm Dr. Sanjay Gupta, helping you live a better life.

A pretty nice Thursday evening as most of us are enjoying that lower humidity. Temperatures tonight dropping into the upper 60s and lower to mid 70s. For your Friday, the humidity starts to come back. We'll have highs in the mid to high 80s and just a spotty shower or two. From WRAG News Channel 3, I'm Chief Meteorologist Tyler Eliason.

Yeah, I saw some school buses rolling around today. Actually, yesterday, too. School buses getting used to getting some practice in, the drivers, and getting motorists used to driving around with school buses. Got the news that West Memphis, Arkansas, is going to arm their staff members with body cameras. You know, body cameras are the ultimate equalizer for both sides.

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From Lovey Dovey, the Joker, Steve Miller, to Lithium, Nirvana.

pretty nice Thursday evening as most of us are enjoying that lower humidity. Temperatures tonight dropping into the upper 60s and lower to mid 70s. For your Friday, the humidity starts to come back. We'll have highs in the mid to high 80s and just a spotty shower or two. 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

Carnival of Sins tour officially kicked off, last Friday. Celebrating 20 years of the live record release of Carnival of Sins. Motley. And you know what's interesting is I looked at the set list from then and now, and they're almost identical. I mean, it's all the hits.

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0: pretty nice Thursday evening as most of us are enjoying that lower humidity. Temperatures tonight dropping into the upper 60s and lower to mid 70s. For your Friday, the humidity starts to come back. We'll have highs in the mid to high 80s and just a spotty shower or two. From WRAG News Channel 3, I'm Chief Meteorologist Tyler Eliason.
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